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I dedicate this record to Carnival, to all you brothers taking long trips down south, Virginia, Baltimore, all around the world, and your girl gets this message that you ain't coming back. 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

reminiscing on those past days. I thought you didn't know my last name, but that changed. 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And every once in a while, I start texting, write a paragraph, but then I delete the message. 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

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And we thank Michael and Annette for their continued sponsorship. Okay, then McSheen here with you for the next 2 hours. I'll be here until 10 o'clock. Lots and lots to come on the programme. Noel will be back this morning with his roll report show. Tommy's taped in last week for Noel, but Noel is back this morning. Lots to go through, lots and bits and pieces and things. Last night, of course, we say good morning to everybody in the hospitals and community houses right around the listenership area. Good morning to everybody. And good morning to Richard and Billy and Christy and all the lads and lassies up there in Prospect Farm. And a belated happy birthday to you, Richard. I hope you didn't spend all that money you won in the county board draw on your birthday last Thursday. But I hope you had a wonderful, wonderful day up there, lads. Culture night last night around the town. Unfortunately, I wasn't around. Hope it went off well. There was lots of different events. I was reading through the events there while I go in the sheet, and hope everybody had a wonderful time around the area last night for culture night, because I know it was across the country, in every town and village across the country, something was held last night. Community Radio, of course, they had their get-together last night out in Summerfield Bear. And I must say, lads, well done, and well done to whoever organised the food, because the food was absolutely delicious out there last night. Well done to Yvonne and everybody for organising that. I can tell you one thing, though. I fell foul of a few individuals out there. Yeah, the likes of Tommy Harrington. Yeah, this upcoming play, the field, lads, the first weekend of October there, he plays the bird in that, Tommy Harrington, right? And you know when the fella says, it's too late now, the bird has flown. We know how this bird flew and kept flying, I can tell you that, to Blake Arding last night. And the two Jimmies, of course, two presenters here as well, Jimmy Flanagan and Jimmy Morey. All I'd say, lads, is this, I laugh so much out there, but I can tell you this, if it was a thing, that there was a priest sitting at the same table as we were last night, as the three of them, there's nothing sure, lads, the three of them would still be out there down on their knees doing their penance for all the lies. Lies!

13 minutes past top of the hour, 8 o'clock here on a Saturday morning. Yeah, as I say last night, wonderful laugh, great laugh out there last night in Summerfield Bar with the lads. But those three buckers lads, the two Jimmys, of course, and Tommy and Hatton, or Jimmy Morey and Tommy Harrington, they're involved in the upcoming John B. Keane play at The Field, of course. Powerful drama. By the way, Tommy, if you're listening, I left that leaflet I got about the Sneem International Storytelling and plays, everything on down the other November, and for a week. I left it in my drawer outside for you, Tommy, this morning. But that is going ahead, lads, The Field, in the Walter Alley Hotel, of course, on Thursday the 1st, Friday the 2nd, and Saturday the 3rd of October, and in a matinee on Sunday the 4th of October, okay? 8 p.m. sharp, Thursday, Friday, Saturday, and 3 p.m. on Sunday only. 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Okay? So don't forget that. And of course, sponsored by Yall Credit Union and the Cork County Council, of course, as well involved in that. So we wish you well with that, lads. Should be a wonderful night if them three buckos have anything to do with it, I can tell you that. Okay, still with last night, of course, commiserations to our intermediate hurlers here in Yall last night, because unfortunately, and by the way, good morning, Frankie Keane. I was talking to Tommy earlier. Great to see you getting around the house, Tommy, Frankie. And on the way back, Frank, we wish you the best of luck. But the intermediate hurlers last night, unfortunately, they met Middleton up in Dungourney in the quarter-final of the County Intermediate Day Hurling Championship. It was not to be their night. They were beaten by Middleton on a scoreline of 4-15 to 2-12. Now, at half-time, it looked very ominous because Middleton were leading 4-11 to 8 points. But fair play to y'all. In the second half, they outscored Middleton by 2 goals and 4 points to 4 points. But the damage had been done in that first 30 minutes. So hard luck, lads, hard luck. But look, it's a move, a step in the right direction into the quarterfinal of the Intermediate Champion. We struggled for years there to try and get over the first round relegation battles and all. So we're heading in the right direction, lads. And lots of great young players there, Jaden Casey and James Murray, and if you want, the scoring last night. Most of the scoring done by those two lads. So look, we there's great hope for the future with the hurlers. So well done in reaching the quarterfinal of the county. And later on today, by the way, our under-18 footballers are playing the Division 1 football final. That's down in Rostellan at 2 o'clock today. Admission here, by the way, is €5 cash for adults at the gate. We'll be going through other fixtures later on in the programme. But best of luck to the under-18 footballers today down there in Rostellan. And as I have in front of me, the GAA lotto numbers this week. Last Monday were 17, 21, 29 and 32. The jackpot was €15,500. There was no winner. And the €40 consolation prizes went to Kay Corton, Eleanor Hegarty, Arne O'Connell and Finbar Murray. And they were sold by Kay Corton, solo hairdressing, John Motherway, and Finbar Murray bought his online. The €40 voucher for solo hairdressers was won by Billy Ahern, and Crowley's Garage sold that. And the seller's prize went to Frank Tynan. Next week's jackpot is €15,750. And as I'm on it, Liam Leahy, good morning, Liam. Liam sent me in the results very early this morning for the Father on Lee's Lotto last night, held in Garrivo Hotel, I think it was last night. The numbers drawn were 6, 9, 10 and 18. There was no winner. The jackpot was €8,200, I think. And the consolation prizes were €5 20 notes. And they went to William Joyce, Jock Donnelly, Rosemary Motherway, Aidan and Joe, and Oisín Harrington. I shall know the Harrington. More money for the Harrington family. Well done, lads. Detach next Friday night, 9:30, and the jackpot, €8,400. So, as I said, thanks for that, Liam Leahy, this morning. Last week, if you remember, I was speaking about the new company moving into Yall, Teradep, and they would be opening in a few weeks.
Well, they actually officially opened their premises yesterday outside in Millennium Court. And later on the programme, we'll be speaking about that. But wonderful to see this company moving into Yarlett's. Hopefully it's the start of many, many more, but we will be looking at that later on in the programme. Last week, I mentioned, by the way, and my apologies to Kay Curtin up in... last week, I mentioned the parking in town, and I got a text in from Kay Curtin. Kay Flowers, of course, President of the Chamber of Commerce, and I saw it too late. I was gone off here. And in relation to the parking in town, Kay came back to me, as I say, last Saturday, and she said that the Chamber met 3 weeks ago with the Cork County Council, and they're going to get back to us. It's working so well in Fermoy, and they have 15 spaces. We have asked them to spread the spaces down by the credit union. So I presume that they're going to get rid of maybe the double yellow line somewhere around the credit union and make 15 more parking spaces there, which would be absolutely wonderful to get more down there, because the credit union won't busy place down that area. But I'm just wondering about the parking fees and things like that, where there's parking fees in Yarlett and there's not in Cove or Middleton. I'm just wondering what they're different in Cove and Middleton, I should say. I know you've tours free in Middleton, as far as I know. You have to move on in Cove. I'm not quite sure what the setup is there, but I'm just waiting. Maybe we will get a feedback on that as well. But 15 more spaces around the credit union would be a huge plus for more car parking down there. Certainly would indeed. By the way, that last song I played there, the S Club 7, that was especially for Juliet Lanigan. You know Juliet? I'm sure everybody knows Juliet, because her birthday is Monday. And Martina Fleming, of course. Martina Prendergast, no Fleming, married to that rogue from Klein. Morning, Brian and Lee and Fern. Martina's birthday was last Monday. Last Monday. She was 52 last year, so I think she was 53 last Monday, as far as I know. 53 last Monday. So happy birthday on Monday, Juliet, and as well as that, Martina. Happy birthday last Monday. Just a note there from the Cloyne area. The Cloyne Tidy Towns Group are looking for your old photographs of Cloyne. They said they would love to create a Cloyne Then and Now series showing how our town has changed through the years and, where possible, telling the story and the history behind the buildings, the streets and places that are featured. So they're looking for photographs of anything and everything connected with Cloyne, including houses and homes, buildings and businesses, walls, streets, landmarks, shops, pubs and local businesses, churches and other historic buildings, gardens and local areas, St. Patrick's Day parades, garden feats, community events and celebrations, and any else you can think of that might be of interest. A great idea to it's lovely to look at a photograph now in 2026 and then go back maybe 40 years to 1986 or 76 and take a look at the same photograph from the same street or whatever and just compare to see what they're like. So, yeah, it certainly would be it would be wonderful. I see where down in Dungarvan, listeners, by the way, the Waterford City and County Council has granted planning for a major mixed-use development adjacent to Dungarvan Town Centre. The six-storey scheme on Davids Quay and TF Mare Street will see a full demolition and site clearance to make way for 39 apartments across ground and upper floors, along with a large commercial unit. The clearance will amount to almost an entire street being demolished and reconstructed, albeit one that is laden with vacant properties at the moment. So a major development down there, right in the centre of Dungarvan, the planning has been granted for that. That is going to be a huge job for them. Now,
I'm going to read this out because I was not on air when it happened, right? But a few weeks ago, Clashmore Kinsale won the county intermediate title to go up senior, and I think it's for the very first time. I'm open to correction that, but I think it's the very first time. And Mike Hackett has a piece about that team, and I'm going to read it out to you because this is a very historic moment in time for Clashmore Kinsale to be up senior hollows, and the lads that made that happen have to be remembered for posterity. They have to be remembered. To get your team, your village, up to senior level for the very first time, my God, what an achievement. What an achievement. I remember the All-Lads did it in the football, if I remember, back in 1999-2000 they did it, didn't they, when they won the intermediate up senior? And what a glorious era that was here in the All. And I'm sure Clashmore Kinsale will have the same. But this is the piece. I'm just going to read it out to you quickly because it's a lovely piece put together by Mike Hackett concerning that team. And it says, Clashmore Kinsale have won their place to become a senior team in the Water County Hurling Championship by winning the Pat Hunt Cup. This is a tremendous attainment from a small village of such size. When asked to describe it properly, my knowledge of those young players is lacking. All that I can say at the age of 82 is that I knew their dads and grandparents. So here is the scene from my viewpoint. This is Mike Hackett. Before we start, let us think of the great win that Mayo footballers had after 75 years of endeavour. Now Clashmore are a senior club founded in 1885 and our senior club for the first time ever. And dare we hope to dream of a third uplift that the Daisha County hurling team would win another All-Ireland next year after a lapse of 68 years. He says there is a remarkable thread running through this marvellous Clashmore Kinsale big team. Let me explain. A man named Christy Ryan, may he rest in peace, came from Cove and worked at Yarl Carpets before it closed. He married Bridie Joyce from the Leakey and so became anchored by her to the Daisha. Now Bridie is still with us and in good spirits. Christy's son Roger is manager of this young team and two of his grandsons are on it. No doubt then that the DNA of Bridie and Christy form the backbone of this club and players. Now let's go through this marvellous Clashmore Kinsale big team slowly from an older generation point of view. In goals was Kyle Maloney, a family connection of Bridie Ryan, Nee Joyce of the Leakey. Aidan Trehy, son of Tom, was centre field. At wing back was Killian O'Keefe, son of Timmy Keefe, club chairman. Brothers Kieran and Tyke Burke, whose dad installed my water system a few years ago, were at full back and centre back. Then you had Sam and Josh Fitzgerald, wing-back and wing-forward, grandsons of Vinnie O'Rourke, a great Clashmore player in his day. And I say good morning to Vinnie. I met Vinnie lately in Ardmore. What a great guy. Good morning, Vinnie. We go to Yarl Bridge, where J.J. Fitzgerald has his mobile restaurant, to learn that his son Ronan was on the team at centre-forward. Kean Ryan at cornerback is a grandson of Christy Ryan. Danny O'Mahony, the captain, is grandson of Bud and Eamon Foley of Mona Trea. Then we have the O'Halloran connections. Brian, son of Billy, up in the Glen, and Ed, son of Jack, over in Rath. Brian Lynch had an outstanding game and was man of the match. He is grandson of Paddy Lynch in Hart Salla, who cycled to work at Seafield Fabrics in the 1950s. Brian has a family link with another great, Aki Lennon, who played football for Waterford County team and played for Munster in the Railway Cup St. Patrick's Day games. Brian's granny was a sister of Aki. Then you had Darrell Ryan at corner forward, again of the Christy Ryan family. Paul O'Connor from Cool Bear was the other corner forward. And on to the bench. The substitute used were Shane and Lou Carlin, grandsons of the late Pat Carlin and Mara of Ard Salla. Luke wasn't long on the field when he whipped on the ground shot to score the goal that turned the game for Clashmore in the closing stages.
So there you have it. It helps old folk like me to link up with these young players. In case you're thinking what we are making a lot of this win for, on behalf of the village, the club, enough praise could not be given to it. Long may it be spoken of and recorded. So many congratulations. Many congratulations. And he said that the Clashmore team and Kinsale team visited the three schools of Ballycoran, Clashmore and Kinsale with that county intermediate hurling cup that brought great excitement. The cup is named in memory of Pat Hunt, a Clannagh man who passed away suddenly. And another great and nice gesture was when the club presented a club shirt to every new pupil who are just getting started this September at three schools. So there you have it, lads. A look at the Clashmore Kinsale Big team who won the county intermediate hurling title. And I've gone up seeing it for the first time ever in that club. That's by Mike Hackett. And a lovely piece. And I would think, as Mike says, and I agree, it's a piece that will be cherished over there in that area for a long, long, long, long time to come. And it, as it should be, because that was a wonderful, wonderful achievement.

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song called The Steiger, but not the version that was supposed to come up. It's a bit slow and dull for this morning, isn't it? Okay, you're all that matters to me. It's 8:39 here on The Breakfast Show. Lads, talking about fuel, it's kind of a bit mad. I saw up the country yesterday, fuel, I think it was 2.27 for diesel. 2.27. It's gone mad. Around here, it's just under the, 209? 209 thereabouts, 210, around this area. I can tell you the price of home heating oil has gone through the roof, listeners. Checking it last night and yesterday, 1,000 litres now of home heating oil here around Cork area is anywhere between €1,630 and €1,670. All right? The cheapest in Cork, €1,631. That is actually €81 per 1,000 litres dearer than the national average for 1,000 litre. It's €81 dearer down here in Cork for 1,000 litres more than anywhere else in the country. The average in the country. But it certainly is. I know that there's supposed to be plans underway to counteract the price of home heating oil, but we'll wait and we'll see. But frightening, and I see something up this morning, one of the platforms this morning as well, where shoppers now, online shoppers especially, are facing even more processing fees on top of the new €3 EU charge. Online shoppers are being saddled with an extra charge by delivery companies to manage the EU's new €3 customs charge. Since the 1st of July, customs charges took effect, causing a €3 tax to be added to each unique item in orders bought from outside the EU for less than €150. And the extra charge has caused some orders to attract fees by charged by delivery companies. Okay, so you're going to pay more there as well for if you buy outside the EU online. So look, I saw some electricity company as well, their prices gone up again. So it's starting to hit hard on the ordinary punter now at the pumps and at the home heating oil, especially with the winter just coming in. Now, there's a couple of beach cleanups I want to get to. There's one here in Redbourn tomorrow, out in Redbourn. Joined the Cork Volunteer Centre for a beach clean-up in Yall as part of Big Beach Clean Ireland's contribution to the international coastal clean-up, running over 100 countries worldwide. So it's a great way to give back, meet people in your community and spend an afternoon doing something worthwhile. No experience is needed, all ages and abilities are welcome. So at 3:30 p.m. you'll get tea, coffee and a chat before they start. 4 o'clock the clean-up begins. That's tomorrow, Sunday the 20th, out in Redbourn. Alright, don't forget that. By the way, I have a poster here saying that if anybody has old sports trophies, right, they're looking for, this group are looking for old trophies that are not being used from various sporting groups. That they are in good condition, though. I mean, there's no point in giving back a trophy if it's all broken. But any trophies that are not being used, they're just laying there, not being used, they can be reused by schools, clubs and organisations. So if you have anything like that, and if you're interested in giving it back to a club or an organisation that would use it, please phone the station here and they'll put you in the right direction. Okay? There was another clean-up somewhere. It's down in Unring. It's on today actually, from 2:30 to 4:30, beach clean-up as part of Untashkent Clean Course Beach, Big Beach Clean 26. Bags and gloves will be provided at the car parks at the beach of your choice in one of the four locations. That's down in Cunningham, alongside the Pitch and Putt Club, Paul Afuka, Ballinagowl and Helvig. And bring the kids too, it says. Bring the kids too if you wish. Clashmore National School, by the way, will mark a major milestone on Thursday the 1st of October
As the community gathers to celebrate the 60th anniversary of the opening of the new school, a landmark moment in the parish's educational history. The commemoration will begin at 6:30 p.m. with a special mass in Clashmore Church celebrated by Bishop Alphonsus Cullinan, Bishop of Waterford and Lismore. And the ceremony will honour the generations of pupils, staff and families who have passed through the school doors since the opening. And following the mass, the celebration will continue with refreshments served in the school, offering past and present members of the community an opportunity to meet, reminisce and reflect on the school's legacy. Don't forget the date, 1st of October. Okay, that's in the Clashmore area. I have a few more notes there on the West Waterford. I'll get back to those, but a wonderful, wonderful day, and my thanks to my wife Anne for bringing this to my attention, but a wonderful day was had over in Cove last Saturday, because I'm sure everybody now is aware of the Make-A-Wish Foundation. And 40 families had the weekend of a lifetime in Cove as Make-A-Wish Ireland and Disney teamed up to give them a well-deserved magical experience. The 340-metre Disney Dream cruise ship is a regular visitor to the Cove, and on its latest visit, it helped to make dreams a reality for dozens of unwell children who got to meet their Disney heroes, enjoy a special brunch, express themselves with arts and crafts, and even dance a silent disco on board the ship with Mickey Mouse and the gang. Each child also got to take home special Disney keepsakes, including plush toys, pens, autograph books and other souvenirs. Meanwhile, Make-A-Wish Ireland has brought hope, strength and joy to children living with critical illnesses and their families, granting more than 3,700 wishes across Ireland since 1992, including 229 last year. And also down there, members of the National Ambulance Service helped to make the day happy and safe, because members of that group also gave up their Saturday to provide emergency medical backup for children from Make-A-Wish Foundation to ensure a happy and comfortable day for everyone. They said it was a privilege to play a part, a small part, in such a wonderful experience for the children and their families. That was an absolutely wonderful, wonderful day for all those kids down there in Cove. And if you ever see the Make-A-Wish Foundation having a collection or anything like that, always, always try and give something towards it, because it goes to those kids who have serious illnesses and unfortunately who cannot do the things that ordinary kids can do. And it's wonderful for this organisation to give those kids that wonderful outing last Saturday over in Cove.

0: Yeah, wonderful sound of the Spinners, and welcome our way back to 8:51 here on the Breakfast Show, kindly sponsored by Michael and Annette Fowle. I see where in the news that Joshua Allen has until next month to decide on 9 charges, including assault, alleged Garda assaults. The MMA fighter, son of celebrity chef Rachel Allen, is also facing allegations of dangerous driving and driving intoxicated. He has until the, next month, October, to either plead guilty or go to court for that, for those charges. In the news. Also this morning, I suppose, that you have, I'll be going through the other 9 o'clock in here about Donald Trump. Since he's been back to America from doing big, he's really been a busy, busy boy, hasn't he? Good morning, John Sullivan, up in Tunnel Scars. Good morning, Johnny. Johnny says, come on, great to have you back again this morning, Mick. And I see a note you had in there for Tommy Collins as well. And I just want to touch on that, because Johnny is going down to this tomorrow, and that is the Kilcredden National School Car, Truck and Tractor Fundraising Run Day. It's on tomorrow, as I say. It's supporting our school development plan. It's something, there's something there for all the family: tractors, trucks, cars, motorbikes, vans, fun for everyone. Community spirit, scenic route, refreshments, fun and games. So 11 o'clock start, lads, and the run begins at 12:30, and there'll be refreshments in the hall at 11 a.m. That's tomorrow, Sunday, in Kilcredden. What a beautiful part of the country, Kilcredden, out there near Ballymacord. So we wish you the very best of luck. Okay. No, we're going to have a bit of a laugh here, lads. We're going to have a bit of a laugh. There's a fella here in y'all, lads, I'm sure you all know him. A fella called Ray Fraser. Yeah. Good morning, Eileen. Best part of Fraser knows he's married to one of those lovely ladies, Eileen. Good morning, Mr. Fraser. And good morning, Eileen. And Y'all United put up a post there because Ray Fraser has been voted Club Person of the Year for 2026. And the club says, we are absolutely delighted to announce that Ray Fraser has been picked as Club Person of the Year. Ray has been part of Y'all United for many, many years and has given an incredible amount to the club during his time. He has served on committees, coached numerous teams, and played his part in helping the club become what it is today. And these days, Ray might enjoy the game from the sideline. Fairly should always have been in here. But his support for Y'all United is as strong as ever. Week after week, you'll find him somewhere along the line supporting one of our teams or giving out to the ref. It doesn't matter whether it's our youngest player or adult teams, what division they're playing in, or what Irish weather decides to throw at him, Ray will be there. And that is what being a true club person is all about. No fuss, no recognition expected, just years of giving his time, supporting our players and teams, and always wanting the best for Y'all United. People like Ray are the heartbeat of grassroots football, and we are extremely lucky to have him as part of our club. A well-deserved honour. Congratulations, Ray, from Y'all United Football Club, Person of the Year 2026. That's Ray Fraser, lads. Give him a round of applause. Well done, Ray. Well done. But if you go back in the history of Ray Fraser, I can tell you, lads, if you go back in the history, out in Tallow, right, he started getting involved with the GA, the football and whatever there. Nah, nothing happening. So they moved him on, moved him away from the GA because he was only causing problems. Into the soccer he went. Worse, could nothing happening there. Worse, dropping down divisions there. I think someone said he'd been playing a game of golf. Rotivators brought in every time he went for a game to sort out the greens and the fairways and whatnot. He went on to athletics as well, I think, or somewhere. Nah. So eventually they decided, put him on, and this was before the local link bus, but they put him on some bus and said, get him over the bridge, give him to the other crowd, give him to the crowd to the other side of the bridge. So he came over to this side of the bridge, lads. And the one poor misfortunate person that suffered because, as a consequence, was his wife, Eileen. Married and stuck with him since. Rabbi, many congratulations. I'm only having the crack, as you know yourself. What a great character is Ray Fraser. What a wonderful guy. A wonderful guy. And fully deserved. Fully deserved of that accolade, being Club Person of the Year for 2026 above in Yall United. Everybody knows that I read out the 45 drive here every Saturday morning. It's here in Yall on Tuesday nights and Carrigtwohill on Thursday nights. And it's in Clanmult Old School every Wednesday night. And they got a lovely poster, fresh poster. I had notes there for the ages. Christy Sullivan, good morning, Christy, sent them in. But John Keneally, up in many more factors, sent me on a lovely new poster there about Clanmult Progressive 45. New players are welcome. Fancy a social night out? Come along for a game of cards, a chat, and a bit of crack. Every Wednesday night at 8 p.m. in Clanmult Old School. Keep the mind active and challenged. Catch up with old friends and meet new ones. Bring your own partner or meet one on the night. No experience necessary. And it's a tradition there since 1981. For generations, Wednesday night cards have brought the community together and helped Clanmult Old School. We'd love to see some new faces around the table and keep the tradition going. Come for the cards and stay for the crack. All right? And I'm going to go back to one little sentence in that note now. It says, bring your own partner and meet one on the night. My advice there now, lads, is to bring your own partner. All right? Because if you're going to meet one on the night, you could possibly end up with, playing with John Keneally. And I ain't telling you, that would be a disaster of a night. Disaster.
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Yeah, beautiful song, of course, of Shania Twain. 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Okay, quick look at the news headlines. As I said earlier, Donald Trump has been a very, very busy boy since he left Doonbeg. He has said that he has struck a deal with Denmark now to give Washington permanent control over Greenland security that would bar Russia and China from setting up bases in the Arctic territory. Since returning to the White House in 2025, he has repeatedly insisted that Washington needed to control Greenland for strategic reasons. But they have agreed now, Denmark and the Greenland. The Danish Prime Minister described the deal as an agreement which at the same time recognises the sovereignty, and territorial integrity of the kingdom and Greenland's people and their right to self-determination. So from now on, no US adversary can ever have a base in Greenland, have a military presence in Greenland, or make sensitive investments in Greenland without our express written approval. So that is the news. That is the big news this morning from across in America. And of course, yesterday, Mr. Trump said he is banning news outlets CNN, MS Now, and Politico from the White House, accusing them without specifics of reporting fiction and lies. And he added that other fake news media outlets would face a similar fate, but did not say which ones. I wonder, I'll see how we're going to get bound out of that, huh? I just wonder. I don't know. Mr. Trump is a busy, busy boy, as I say. Okay, anything else in the news headlines this morning? Two dead after Russian glide bomb hits apartment block. The detonator is the 31 in Pakistan police headquarters bomb attack. I don't see much else, lads, in the headlines this morning. Just reading the article I go up to, by the way, I knew there was another game on last night. I know that y'all were beaten by Middleton in the championship quarter final last night, intermediate hurling. Luke Farrell, of course, played for Middleton. Middleton had a fairly strong team out now last night, their second team. But Luke Farrell was the big difference. He scored, I think it was 2 goals and 2 points, Luke Farrell scored. But they had a very strong team out last night. So hard luck to the All-Lads. They outscored Middleton, as I said earlier, 2-4 to 4 points. But unfortunately, the damage was done in the first half. But what about the other game in the Senior A Hurling Championship? Carrick Tool took on the Piercy. And it was level 224 to 321 at full-time before it went to penalties. And Carrick Tool edged it. So now Carrick Tool move on. I think it's Blarney they're playing in the county semi-final. So all good up in the village. The weather forecast, listeners, the weather forecast, I can just tell you, look, roughly, that the next 72 hours or thereabouts, it's going to be good. Drop of rain here and there, but very, very little. A couple of good days ahead of us. All right? We'll say no more. Small bit of wind out this morning. Well, it doesn't look that way outside now, but they will die away over the next few days. So it looks good this morning. It looks good for a few days. Community Radio Yard regrets to announce the following bereavements in its listenership area. The death has occurred of Robert Rob Moriarty from Harley Park, Tralee, and Cloyne County Cork and Ely in London, beloved husband of Cathy, cherished son of Freddie, and loving brother of Joe, Alice, Linda, Jason, Fred, and Garrett. Robert is predeceased by his mother Abby and sister Abigail. He will be deeply missed by his wife, his father, his brothers, his sisters, mother-in-law, Caroline, brothers-in-law, sisters-in-law, aunts, uncles, nephews, nieces, cousins, relatives, relatives, neighbours, and wide circle of friends. He is reposing at McGilligott's funeral home, Tralee, on Sunday from 5 p.m. to 7 p.m. And his funeral will be arriving to St. John's Parish Church, Tralee, on Monday morning at 9:30 a.m., where the Requiem Mass for Robert will be celebrated at 10 a.m., followed by cremation in the Island Crematorium, Ringaskiddy. Robert's Requiem Mass will be live streamed on the following link, that is stjohns.ie. And in lieu of flowers, please make donations in memory of Robert to a charity supporting the arts. And a second bereavement down in Cloyne.
did it as a court of Josephine O'Brien, Ballyroe, Cline, County Cork, on September 16, 2026, peacefully at the Cork University Hospital and after care at Oak Lodge Nursing Home, Churchtown, South Cline. Beloved daughter of the late Nora and Gareth O'Brien and loving sister of Bill or William, Frances Horgan, and the late Teresa O'Sullivan and Mary O'Dwyer. Josephine will be sadly missed by her sister and brother, nieces and nephews, Kieran, Aidan and Paul Horgan, Vincent O'Sullivan, Rose Stout, Tracy Kavanagh, Bernie, Carmel, John, Valerie, Michelle, Geraldine and Yvonne O'Dwyer, the Dillon family, Shirley, Jane, Linda, Sally and Jim, extended family, relatives, neighbours and friends. Requiem Mass on today, Saturday, in St. Coleman's Church, Cline, at 11 a.m, followed by burial in the adjoining cemetery. And finally, the date is recorded of a well-known popular lady over there in the Ardmore area. The date is recorded of Rita Shelley, née Hegarty, from Killivallig, Coventry, Ballycotton and Ardmore. Passed away on the 16th of September at home, surrounded by her loving family. Predeceased by her husband Sean and daughter Isabel, parents Timothy and Nora, her siblings Bridie Mulcahy, Elizabeth Desmond and Jimmy, John and Tim Hegarty. Sadly missed by her loving daughters, Maura, Helen and Bridget, son Martin, sons-in-law Don Brockie, Ralph, Gerard, Simon Nichols and Gilbert Perk. Daughter-in-law Bernie O'Loughlin, devoted grandmother to Roisin, Alfie, Kate, Joe, Emer, Eva, Connor, Maeve, Ronan, Jimmy, Danny and Janja. And loving great-grandmother to Charlie, Rory, Casper, Amelia, Isabel, Nora, Emily, Freddie and Patrick. Her nephews and nieces, relatives and friends. Funeral will be arriving at St. Declan's Church, Ardmore, on today, Saturday, the 19th of September, for funeral mass at 11 a.m. and burial afterwards in the Holy Cross Cemetery, Ardmore. Donations in lieu of flowers of desire to Waterford Hospice. Arishte Arivshiad. Okay, that is the news headlines, the weather, the bereavements, and as I say, I'll try and get to some sports fixtures there as soon as I can. Just two jobs lads down in the West Waterford area, by the way. A general operative is wanted to work in a busy engineering shed in the Kilmac Thomas area. Full-time position from Monday to Friday, apply to box number 9065, the Dungarvan Observer. And my thanks to Dungarvan Observer and to the All News and any of the other newspapers who helped me here on the breakfast show on a Saturday morning. There's also a computer operator wanted for 2 days per week. Somewhere in the Waterford area, lads, not quite sure, doesn't state where. All it has is a phone number, 086-086-4580. So that's 086-086-4580. A computer operator wanted. Local man Jimmy Brockie, of course, in Ardmore, is bringing his show to Ardmore on the 26th of September. That's next Saturday. Jimmy has been the musical director for many shows over the last few years in Cork, Kerry and Dublin, to name but a few. Now himself and fellow musician Hanley, of Voice of Ireland winner, of course, will be performing their show on St. Paul's Church, Ardmore, right on our doorstep. The show will feature the music that shaped them both, the songs they have written and the stories in between. An intimate performance of jazz, soul, theatre and original music. Tickets are available from gratickets.ie. Okay, so that's the Jim Brockie show. What else have I got? A date for your diary. I know it's a bit yet, it's in November, but the wonderful band from Ballycotton, Gina and the Champions, they will bring their timeless tour to St. Michael's Hall, Ballyduff Upper, on Saturday the 21st of November. The concert promises an evening, well-known music and memories, and the doors open at 7:30. Tickets will cost €25 per person, plus a booking fee, and can be booked online through GRA Events. You can get them St. Michael's Hall, by the way, is located in Ballyduff Upper. That should be a wonderful night up in Ballyduff Upper. Don't forget the date, listeners. It's the 21st of November. And next Sunday, tomorrow week, the Mellery, up there near Mount Mellery, the Mellery Motor Run will be held next Sunday. That's tomorrow week. Registration 11 o'clock.
The run starts at 1 p.m. from Millery Community Centre. Okay, food and raffle on the day. And just to remind you of a historical talk down in Knockanore, which takes place next Thursday, the 24th of September. It will be given by Eamon Carter, archaeologist on Malana Abbey and the architecture and archaeology, right, of Malana Abbey. It's on in Knockanore Community Centre, all right, next Thursday night at 8 o'clock. 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So that's next Thursday night, listeners, if you're down in the Knockanore area. I just want to say a belated happy birthday to a great friend of mine up there in Topcross. That is John Joe Regan. John Joe, I do believe you celebrated your birthday yesterday. So I hope you had a wonderful day, John Joe. The Pitch and Put lads, just to let you know what's on that, the PPUI, the Pitch and Put Ireland, they have a draw going on at the moment, lads, for a brand new Toyota Corolla worth about €35,000. Tickets are €100 each, and for every ticket bought, 50% goes back to the club where you buy the ticket. So if you buy a ticket in the Yard Pitch and Put for the new car, we get back 50% of it into the club. Great idea. There's also 9,000 in other prizes. Okay, so let's see. Even if you wanted to buy a ticket between 4 or 5 VLADs, there's nothing stopping you doing that. Can't €20 or €25 ahead or whatever. Contact any of the members outside in the Pitch and Put lads. And by the way, this morning, the committee competition takes place between 10 and 2 o'clock today. There's prize giving somebody at 5:30 this evening. So it's on from 10 to 2 o'clock. You can get your cards straight 36 hole, right? Straight 36 hole. And that is on this morning. Out in the Pitch and Put course here in Claycastle.

0: Eeyore Speedwagon going way back in time. Can't fight this feeling. Okay, 24 minutes past 9 here on The Breakfast Show. Would you believe this, listeners? I read out a piece there about 10, 15 minutes ago about Ray Fraser getting Club Person of the Year in Yale United. Would you believe what he had the gall to come back and reply to my comments, right? And this is what he said. By the way, good morning to Noel and Mary O'Brien over in Piltown. Thanks for the request. Thanks for the good wishes, Noel and Mary over in Piltown. But Mr. Ray Fraser, right, comes back. A reply, he says, "Hi, Mick," and in brackets, "Yet Chancer." Talk about the pot calling the kettle black. "Thanks for your kind words about the award, much appreciated. As regards your other comments, just to put things right, I do happen to have many county medals, you know, for dancing, I'd say, for both hurling and football. And you're right, I did dabble in athletics. My mum and dad ran the club in Tallow for years, where I won several trophies. Egg and spoon race, I'd say. And no races were fixed," he says. "Right, tell us that. And of course, won many, many, many soccer trophies with the local club, Brightview United. What a battle, boy, I'd say. I know you're happy now, Mick. You got my reaction." And again, he says, "Yeah, Chancellor. Take care, Mick, top man." That's Ray Fraser. That's what a character. What a character. But Ray, well done. Well done indeed in that wonderful award, Club Person of the Year up in Yale United, lads. Great days with Ray. Okay, let's go to a few things here before we take a break, because we'll be talking about Teledip there after 9:30, the new premise that opened yesterday outside, bringing industry into the town, a few jobs. We'll discuss that after the break. But don't forget, Listowel Races, they kick off tomorrow for a full week. Yeah, Listowel Races. Oh, yeah, Navin is on today, I think, is it here tomorrow? Navin National Hunt. So the National Hunt, lads, is up and running for the winter. But Listowel Races, a full week of it. I'll tell you one thing. If you're going to Listowel for the week, there's no point in going there with 100 quid in your pocket. I can tell you that, no. There is some amount of races down there. And just to go back in time, Listowel Races, I remember back, I'd say it was roughly around 1968, talking about the price of money and betting and whatever. I'd say 1968, Terence O'Brien, the great horse trainer up in Carrick Tool, his dad, Willie, trained the horse and took the horse to Mayor to Listowel Races. A mayor called Miss Edwards, I'll never forget it, I think it was 1968, could be wrong, Diana, but around that time. My late father, not a betting man, but decided, because Willie was all next on there, but to have a half crown each way on Miss Edwards. Her price was 100 to 8, not 100 to 1, 100 to 8, just over 12 to 1. And lo and behold, Miss Edwards won the race down in Listowel. And my dad, Lord of mercy, I think he collected just under £2, as far as I know. If somebody can make it out, a half crown, there was 8 half crowns in a pound anyhow, wasn't it? So I think it's around £2 he collected out of the bit, half crown each way. But I will never forget the excitement in the house at home that night when the money came back from because my dad didn't go to the races, he gave it to somebody to have it on for him. But the excitement of winning £2, I will never forget it, lads. It was like nowadays winning probably 100,000 or something. Never forget that. My God, those were the days. Those were the days when everybody really and truly valued money, wasn't it? Pat O'Brien Sr., good morning, Pat. He says, "Great to hear you back. I noticed that Tommy Harrington's accent has changed now. There's a bit of touch of Carrick Tool about it, so be careful." Oh, my sweet God, we're bad enough. Nobody says that for having a Carrick Tool accent. Catherine Canan Bush in Scotland. Good morning, Catherine. She says, "Good morning, Mick. It's great to have you back on Saturday mornings. Has not been the same without you." That comes from Catherine and Alistair over in Scotland. I think I'm kind of up to speed now. Tommy Keane, thanks, y'all. Thanks, Tom. I met Tommy earlier this morning. Those are just a few text lads that have come in there over the phone. As far as fixtures are concerned, lads, in the hurling scene in Cork County, today you've seen a Ray Hurling Championship, of course, Ballyhea taking on Fermoy. That's in the quarter final at 4:30. Mello take on a header. That is also on a quarter final. That's on at 4:00 today. Russell Rovers take on Ballygiblin. I think that's a relegation playoff. It is too. That's at 4:00 today in Raccormac. Then the Premier Intermediate Hurling Championship, Lisgoole take on Bishopstown. Unfortunately, that is a relegation playoff also at 4:00. That's on in Riverstone. Cloyne, of course, this is a huge game. Cloyne and Carrigaline and Parky Ring at 5:00 this evening in a quarter final. Best of luck to Cloyne in that one. Ahab Bullock and Dungourney, what a game. What a game. I mean, Ahab Bullock have made huge strides in the last couple of years, winning in the football, the hurling and everything. But Dungourney up here on merit in the quarterfinal of the county. That's at 7:00 tonight, part of that double header with Cloyne and Carrigaline and Parkering. That'll be a great double header to go to tonight. And then in Inneskeen, the Premier Junior Hurling Championship quarterfinal, Barry Road to Gan Clodove. In the tomorrow Sunday, in the Premier Senior Hurling Championship, of course, you have Charleville taking on Glen Rovers in Mallow at 1:30 in the first quarter final. Unfortunately, Father O'Neill's and Douglas play at 2:00 in Carrigtwohill in the relegation playoff. Best of luck there to Father O'Neill's lads. Kantock take on Sayers. What a revelation Kantock have been this year. They take on the might of Sayers now in the quarter final of the Senior Hurling Championship tomorrow at 3:30 in Mallow. And of course, Imakilly take on the Bears in the other quarter final. And that is at 4:30 in Middleton tomorrow. That's a great game now to go to tomorrow in Middleton. Of course, you're wondering where Middleton are. Middleton are straight through to the semi final, I think, aren't they? In the Senior A Hurling Championship also tomorrow, you have Ballinhassick and Watergrass Hill in the quarterfinal in Ovens at 3:00. Unbelievable games there, lads, to look forward to tomorrow and today in the Senior and Premier Senior Premier Intermediate Hurling Championship. Okay, let's see. I think there's a few. Is there a few texts in? Mick, delighted you're back. Ned and Pauline Lombard, thanks very much for that, Ned and Pauline. What great listeners to the Breakfast Show. Ned and Pauline are down through the years. Okay, lads, going to take a commercial break. Back with lots more shortly.
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0: Yes, I'm Chris Rea, of course. Okay, 9:39 here on the Big Show. Patrick McGarry takes me in Dallas. I forgot about a couple of games today. The East Cork Oil Junior A Hurling Championship. Two quarter finals on today. Let me see. Cove took on Carrigtool at 2 o'clock. That is in Ballinacurra. And also, Carrigtool took on Father O'Neill's today in the quarter final. And that is on in Ballinacurra at 2:30 today also. There are a few more fixtures. We'll try and get to them as soon as possible. But first of all, I promise you, last Saturday morning, I played you a clip from Deputy James O'Connor from last June, it was, where he announced that a company called Teradip were coming into Yall. And I said we get back to it, that they would be opening in the next week or two. But the great news was, of course, that that was officially opened yesterday, the facility out in the Millennium Park. And the man who cut the ribbon at the official opening yesterday was the chairperson of the Joint Oireachtas Committee for Enterprise, Tourism and Employment, which has oversight, of course, on state bodies like Enterprise Ireland, DIDA, Fault Ireland, Tourism Ireland, Sally, and many, many more. And he, of course, is also Fianna Fáil TD for Cork East, and he is, of course, Deputy James O'Connor. I'm delighted to say James joins me here in the studio this morning. Good morning, James.
1: Good morning.
0: Quite a while since we had a chat. James, I was out last night for an hour or two with the lads from CRY, and we were speaking about Teradip. I asked Jimmy Flanagan and Jimmy Morning for lads. I said, lads, when was the last time there was a few industrial jobs? I know a lot of people, good people, have worked businesses here over the last 20 or 30 years. Some have succeeded, more have failed, and through no fault of their own. But industrial jobs, I cannot remember the last time we got industrial jobs into town. And yesterday, with the opening of Teradip, it looks like we could have a few on the horizon.
1: Absolutely. So the first thing to say is that it's a new chapter for y'all, because this is the first time we've had biomedical science jobs coming to the town of significant scale, and it's a significant multi-million euro investment. So Teradip, just to explain, but for people that don't know a lot about the company, they're in the biomedical science space. They're involved in the manufacturing of advanced coating that's used for pharmaceuticals and in the medical science and research space. So these are highly skilled jobs that involve complex manufacturing itself. That's going to be happening here in Yall. And initially, I know it's a question a lot of people have asked, how many jobs are coming in the first tranche? And the good news is that they want to be in a position by the end of quarter one of next year to have 30 people working in advanced manufacturing right here in Yall. And that recruitment process has just started. So Teradip are an Enterprise Ireland client. So Enterprise Ireland, people will know, along with the IDA, are the two state agencies that are involved in supporting business activity in Ireland. But with Enterprise Ireland, they work with companies right here in Ireland that want to grow and scale quickly and fast. And they do that through grant support and aid. So I've been working alongside Dan Barry from Enterprise Ireland for a number of months once we heard this was on the horizon. But what we're also very fortunate and lucky to have in Yall is that we have some local contractors and builders and owners of commercial buildings that are actively working with me to try and find employers to come to Yall. And I just want to recognise this morning the importance of the work that Owen White has done in terms of providing a building and in preparing it and bringing in Teradip as a client. So yesterday at the official opening, we had a fantastic gathering, and it was good to see that the senior management team of Teradip and their senior investors had flown in from Tennessee and flown in from California to be in Yall with their families. So it's a really positive sign. And what's also important to let the public and people of Yall know is that Teradip also have, they have room for expansion. They have available facilities in Yall that will actually allow them to grow and scale, and they intend to do so quite quickly. I understand the business has been a very successful enterprise so far. They've successfully raised, you know, a significant number of millions of euro in funding to allow them to expand. And really what we wanted to do yesterday at the opening, I spoke about this with the investors that travelled in from the United States, is that the people of Yall, this is so significant for all of us who've grown up here and know the town. As you said, we can't recall the last time we've had an investment like this. But for us, stepping into this life science space, is what they call it in the IDA, is hugely significant. I've been working very closely at a CEO level with the chief executive and executive directors of the IDA and Enterprise Ireland to try and push y'all. And the good news is, as well, is that we now have a local enough gentleman in Jim Wolfe, who used to be chief executive of Dairy Gold and knows the East Cork area very well. And he's now taken over as chairman of Enterprise Ireland since he retired as chief executive of Dairy Gold. So we've had a lot of discussion about y'all as a centre for employment, the fact that it's equidistant between Waterford City and Cork, and it's on the N25. It has a lot going for it. Gas has been a huge issue that it's very tricky to address the lack of a gas connection, but we do have, you know, electricity supply. There are available lands in the vicinity of the town. And we're looking on as well to see what other opportunities you'll have as the IDA parks in Dungarvan and the IDA parks in Carrigtwohill and Little Island, where space becomes a constraint. And in that, when I'm meeting chief executives or managing directors of companies, in my role as the chairman of the Enterprise Committee now for Dáil Éireann, I always speak about the fact that we have that land here in Yall and to see where they come here to the community. So having 30 families, 30 jobs employed in Yall is huge, because they're going to be here, they'll be doing their shop, they'll be able to go home to their families, you know, a much shorter commute for those that are living locally. You know, you think of the journey most people are making up towards Ringaskiddy and, you know, Little Island in the morning and places where there is employment, and having that on our doorstep is a huge advantage. So it's not to be underestimated, the significance of it. People always ask, oh, is this actually happening? I get that a lot. This has happened. So the ribbon was cut yesterday. The money has been spent. The facility is now open and they are recruiting. So it's a huge, huge piece of good news.
0: Of course it is. And I mean, I'd be going through it. Not all the jobs will be local, because obviously they'll need high-tech people in. That will bring in other people in town. And I'm talking about the town central regional race group, Johnny Kell and Ned Brennan and Paddy Quinn and all them. And to give them the right name, Town Central Innovation Development and Enterprise. And they always stress that their aim is footfall in this town. And the likes of Teradip, the likes of the primary care centre, the likes of the national, which we'll touch on in a minute, ambulance training, the likes of all these, they will bring footfall into the town, James, and that's what we want really in the main streets, isn't it?
1: I agree. And, you know, basically having employment locally means the people are spending their day here. And yeah, the big challenge we have, and I remember sitting down even with members of the Yall Chamber of Commerce when I was a county council candidate back in the day, that, you know, the big issue for y'all was that everyone leaves in the morning and then come back,
0: yeah,
1: and the day is over. And getting people to be in the community working here,
0: yes,
1: and being able to walk up and down the main street, and whether they're getting a cup of coffee in one of the coffee shops, or they're going into the deli in Super Value for their lunch, or, you know, even last night, for example, the executive team from Teradip went to Clancy's. They had dinner in Clancy's last night. So you see, look, a very, yeah, small thing where all of a sudden it's creating business in the local community.
0: I remember when the local court was being moved to Dungarvan, and there was uproar because of the few bomb, it was only one day a month or two, one day,
1: yes,
0: was it 2 days? That they'd lose. So
1: yes,
0: no, we're talking exactly what you're saying, that they're going to be here all the time.
1: Yes.
0: So, I mean, that is going to be huge. But as far as jobs are concerned, listeners, just looking at the opportunities, the Corfield Medical Equipment Manufacturing Precision Coating Solutions and Life Sciences, they'll be looking for these in time, right? Recent local expansion costs $1 million court here in Yall, creating advanced job opportunities. Typical roles will be passed, and ongoing recruitment profiles for the company, span engineering, research and development, quality assurance, and product management. How to apply for these, and if you want to, there's an official portal. You can monitor direct announcements and corporate updates via the Teradip official website, or there's professional networks, new, active, or past listings on the Teradip link, LinkedIn and company page. So there's ways of looking up and keep your eye on these jobs.
1: Absolutely. And the other thing with the site that they have is it's next to Lucy's Furniture, if anyone's wondering where they're based. They have the building, they have a facility, they have room to expand. So
0: That space that's there alongside the building, is that the
1: building they're in, yes. So they're facing, we'll say, across the road,
0: yes,
1: from where Safe Haven Marine are manufacturing,
0: yes,
1: boats. So if you're going out past the funeral home, people know Safe Haven Marine next to Yall Bay Seafood.
0: Yes.
1: But then on the other side of the road, then in the business park, you have Lucy's Furniture, and next door to that then is where Teradip are.
0: And they have plenty of room for expansion.
1: They,
0: yeah,
1: have. So it's really, really positive. And look, the other thing to say and just stress is that when one company comes, there's always the possibility that others may follow. So That's the positive side of it. And look, I suppose we are in conversations with the IDA about IDA clients in the pharmaceutical space to see if we can push that along. But that's a very, very confidential process. But I'm leveraging my position as best as I can to try and push y'all. So that's a positive, and it's ongoing. But we were really happy, and Councillor Patrick Mulcahy and myself were there yesterday. And I have to say now that the investors that came in, they were very impressed with the community. You know, they're here for a number of days, and you know, they give a fantastic talk, actually, both of them, the chief executive and the chairperson of their board, who both had come in from America to say how happy they were with the team that had set up the project. And, you know, there was a real sense of happiness yesterday that they've chosen y'all as their forever home. So they're more than welcome. And, you know, it's just very, very, very positive news. And it's worth reflecting on that.
0: Certainly is. And as I said here last week, I drive around the country every day, most days of the week, different up to the north, up to Mayo, Donegal, Dublin, whatever. And the one thing that strikes me, if a town is starting to kick, you'll see the cranes, the diggers, the machinery, and that is here in the island abundance. Let's leave Teledip for a minute and just touch, before we're running out of time, Jim, touch on a few projects, and we'll go to the, first of all, the primary care centre, which is at a very advanced stage. You have the public school, which the extension is flying there, thank God. Now let's go and speak about the ambulance training centre. Now that is originally, that was moved for St. Raphael, but that now is being placed above by the primary care centre, I do believe. And of course we have the hospital as well, in the offing as well. But at least some of these projects are under an advanced stage now for the primary care centre.
1: They are. So the good news is that the primary care centre is that the building is nearly complete. People will see that going up Cork Hill and seeing it on the right, you know, it's very significant, the speed of which they've got the building up. So we're in communication with Access Healthcare Group. I've met them, and I was lucky enough to get a tour of the site just to see how things are progressing. So everything seems to be on schedule. The even better news is that next door to the primary care centre, there's actually a site further in Chickley's Road that's at the rear of the primary care centre. That's been selected as the site for the ambulance training college. So we'll have 50 students that will be coming per cycle to y'all to train in advanced paramedics. And that facility, I actually have the drawings in my office.
0: Oh, it's per cycle, so there'll be different 50...
1: Correct. So much of a scale that the HSE want to, I suppose, to turn out in terms of the of people that they want to train up at any one time. So at any time in a year, it'll be a minimum of 50 is my understanding. There could be more because the classes don't take the full year.
0: Okay.
1: But the good news is with this is that the planning permission for that has now been submitted, and we're just awaiting just for some responses on a request for further information on the planning. But it's not far away, hopefully, from a decision in a couple of weeks. So once that's granted, the team have actually got the backing of the HSE to proceed with the construction of the facility, which will be about two stories. It includes lecture halls. It's going to include laboratories for people that want to, you know, skill up in how to deal with an injured patient. So the laboratories and the lecture theatres are all included in the facility. And also then they'll have bays outside the building just for, I suppose, practicing with ambulances, etc.
0: Right.
1: Just in terms of the whole process of loading up with patients. So it's a very significant investment, well into the millions, and they have the funding for us that's been committed. They also, all they're lacking actually is the planning. So we're almost there, a couple of weeks away from it. And we're in conversations with Cork County Council's chief executive as well, just to make sure that that's progressing as quickly as possible. So that's very positive news. And as you said about Public School of Tronoda, Public School of Tronoda, the projects have broken ground. So the diggers are in there working on the expansion of Public School of Tronoda, and that'll involve, you know, a number of new classrooms being built, woodwork room, science rooms, and technology rooms as well at the school. So they're putting in that investment as we speak. And it's at the end of the, I believe, the green corridor. People will see it there just facing the road at the front of Public School of Tronoda. So I want to wish the team well with it, but something I've done a lot of work on to try and progress that for the last 4.5 years. So we worked hand in glove with the principals of the school, Seamus and his successor. So it's a fantastic development to see that. So it's nice to see building activity going on around town. We're pushing hard on the issue of dereliction on the main street. People will see some buildings have been done up lately.
0: South Main Street now, I see a big improvement.
1: Yes.
0: A big improvement. A couple of buildings, really and truly, I said, now has this starting to move? And it's great. I know there's still about 5 or 6 more buildings to be done there, but look.
1: Yes.
0: It's great to see some bit of development going on there and the buildings down.
1: Absolutely. And if, I've no issue in naming and shaming as well, because there's no issue the person's living up the country, but Beecher's old shop in the corner, it's not owned by the Beecher family anymore, just to caveat and say that. So they're not in the ownership of it.
0: Right.
1: It was sold, and it's a gentleman that's based, I think, in Wicklow. So he's non-national, based in Wicklow, and we've been working with the County Council to get in communication with him as well. You know, it's a terrible eyesore at the bottom of Cork Hill coming onto...
0: And a prime location.
1: It really is.
0: Especially with the primary care centre above.
1: Absolutely.
0: That shop there could be worth a lot,
1: I know,
0: to the right individual.
1: And particularly, you're coming down and you've got some fantastic local businesses. You have the likes of Hearns and you have Dennis Broderick's, and, you know, people and Motherways are there as well in the corner, and, you know, everyone's doing a good job to keep their businesses in Harrington. So it's lovely to see that part of town that people keep their business as well.
0: It reminds me of Singer's Corner in Clackham, yes, because it was a landmark corner, and so is that building.
1: But it's a shame just to see that building itself in such disrepair. So we're pushing with the council's dereliction officer and the regeneration officer in the council to see something happening. Then separately there's a €2 million recreational development that's ongoing through the planning process at the moment. People will see the re-roofing that's going on below in Greens Quay. So that's very positive to see the old Yall Carpet site that there's a renovation going on, again, down to Owen and his team. We're working with them very closely to see the progression of that. And I would just encourage Cork County Council, you know, to try and get that on the road and get it moving.
0: Yeah.
1: And Loretto then, next to the Walter Raleigh Hotel, I did a lot of work with the developers there to try and get the old classroom buildings knocked. And that's made a huge difference for people walking up and down. So it took a lot of difficult discussion around keeping the County Council, you know, involved in the project. But I'm hoping that they'll go for planning. The Devonshire Arms, another building that, you know, I'm really hopeful.
0: What's the story with this? Because I mentioned this going back about 12 months ago or more. What is the story with the Devonshire Arms?
1: So there's interested parties looking at the building, but what I want to put out the message to people, we are working with anyone that's come to us, and we have, to try and get that moving. And the County Council have reinstalled the yellow boxes at the front. Councillor Mulcahy and myself have worked very closely with interested parties to try and see if we can get something happening, because I think that section of the main street is very tired, and you know, up towards where the cinema is and beyond, it's just really, really challenging from my own point of view that making sure people have confidence that we are tackling these issues in Yall. And then lastly, just to give it a quick mention, because it's important to say it, the N25, Middleton to Yall Road now, which I'd call it the Castlemarter Bypass, but it's now being called the Middleton to Yall Project by Transport Infrastructure Ireland. So the design team has been appointed. So ACOM are the design team, and they're working very hard through the projects with the last number of months since the contract was signed here in Yall. I was in communication with the Director of Roads in Cork County Council. I'm supposed to get a formal update on that next week. The Minister is going to be meeting with the project team in the coming months, and they are due then to release the route options of that around Christmas time. So I'm not sure if it's going to be this side of Christmas or the far side, but a couple of weeks, give or take, around Christmas, they're due to report the route options. So the public will see what routes are being proposed and what type of road will be proposed. So whether it's dual carriageway running from Lakeview Roundabout, which there's huge traffic problems for people in Ballinacurra. So the solution is looking from all the way from Lakeview down to the very end of Yall Bypass. So that's the whole area. And people may have seen that they've had cameras, CCTV installed and other, you know, traffic monitoring devices just to get a real picture of where traffic is going. And looking at, I'd call them the rat runs. It's not a very glamorous word now, but the rat runs where people would take a lift at the 2 mile in heading from Mogheely Killa, or people go down to Ladies Bridge or Klein, and they take that route as well. So there's an awful lot of traffic that just tries to avoid Castlemarter completely. So it's very positive that that's happening, and that's about a €200 million project. And for Yall's future, I think that's single-handedly the most important thing. You know, you could leave Yall in the morning hypothetically and be at your workplace in Little Island or Carrigtwohill, or, you know, getting to the airport faster, to Port Cork faster for exporters, you know, within 20 minutes to half an hour. So it's going to reduce journey times in a big way. So that's very positive.
0: Okay, James, before I let you go, there are a couple of issues that may be outside your remit now. It might be the county council, it might be the municipal council, but it has come up here, come up, is the, first of all, the trailhead at the end of the Greenway. Number two is the water activities centre out front stand. And the third one is the viewing balcony outside Mike Hoggins Condor. They could be outside your remit now, I'm not quite sure.
1: Well, the first one I'll deal with is the one I had a lot of input in, is the Fáilte Ireland Water Activity Centre.
0: Yeah.
1: So it's been very complicated with MARA, the marine regulator. So for the marine area, we had a huge dispute with them shortly before the general election about the processing time it took them to actually decide where the foreshore line was around Clay Castle. And I was corresponding with the chairperson of the board of MARA, former Chief of Staff of the Defence Forces, Mark Mellett, to try and see if they could speed up their process there, because it took them an unholy amount of time. Because, in my eyes, all it was going to take was somebody to come down and physically see, you know, Clay Castle car park was actually the issue. So it wasn't registered on the mapping that MARA had, which caused a delay of over 12 months, which is really, really frustrating. But the funding is in place for that. Some local authorities have actually delivered these facilities. So you're looking at warm showers, changing areas.
0: See, the Ardmore ones.
1: Great. So Cork County Council have applied for permission, and then obviously then the appeals process, people are entitled to their democratic rights if they wish to put forward observations or to try and, you know, perhaps frustrate the planning on occasion. But look, my message to people locally is that, look, I understand people may have reservations and concerns, but we need this money. We need to see this type of investment. And the biggest challenge y'all has, from a tourist point of view, incorporating in the fact that we have the ocean and the coast and beaches here. And, you know,

0: and other organisations have been on to me and been members of the public. I'm very, very unhappy with Cork County Council about the progression of the Greenway. There was a funding overrun of the project. I went to two cabinet ministers, both the Department of Rural and Community Affairs, and I also went to the Department of Local Government. I asked both ministers to help bail out the projects with Cork County Council, and they both came forward with a significant amount of money. It was under the million, but it was over half a million in gross value, and that was commitment was made, and I informed the officials in Cork County Council of that. But just the time it's taking them to do it, you know, we see it completed in Middleton, and we see it completed along, you know, the different stops, and people are using it. Like, I want to be honest about that. People are using the Greenway in those locations. You know, so just seeing that completion is very important to me. And that's a conversation that's ongoing with the County Council. And last, I just want to mention it because it's so important not to avoid the topic. The Community Nursing Unit, the CNU,
1: yes,
0: at St. Rayfield's. It's important just to talk about that for one quick moment. That's been progressed. So the business case, we're just awaiting the publication of that from the Department of Health. It's on the HSE's capital plan. But what it is, just to explain to the public, is that it's going to be the replacement facility for Cushown and the replacement facility for Yall Hospital.
1: Okay.
0: They'll both be located on a joint campus, nothing interrupting the existing capacity. And that's my understanding and something we're monitoring very carefully. But it's a very significant multi-million euro investment that will help provide Yall with a state-of-the-art community nursing unit facility. Exactly what we have, but in new buildings.
1: Okay.
0: And that's important because there's a lot of questions that have been asked. Oh, is capacity being cut? You know, does a 10-bed dementia care unit will be in it and in community hospital facilities? But the importance of that move is that my fear is, and I want to be clear about this, is that, you know, in 5 or 10 years' time or 15 years' time, we've no idea where the economy is going to be at.
1: No.
0: And I would have a fear that you'd have two ageing buildings, particularly Cushown. It's the last of three of a similar design and build, including the Ona Curra Centre in Middleton and St. Francis's home in Fermoy. Both of those buildings have been closed and Cushown is the only one that continues to operate. So we have to think from a perspective of medium to long-term planning, yes, where you want to have these buildings new and to protect that service in the community. But also the benefit of St. Rayfield's is that it will allow further expansion on site as well. If they decided they wanted to add on another block, my understanding is that they actually have space up there to do that. Okay. So it's a complicated one and there's a lot of emotion attached to it. And it doesn't, it's not about ending the care that's provided the Yall Hospital or Cushown.
1: It's not as simple as that. It's not clear cut.
0: It's very much, you know, providing a new facility in town and new bed capacity. And it's you know, it's a 5 or 6 year project in my eyes. It's not something that's going to happen overnight. So this has to go through planning. It has to go through the whole process of procuring construction and in the transition from one to the other. So it's not something that's going to be overnight. So people shouldn't fear that as well. If they have loved ones that are in Cushown or Yall Community Hospital, this is not an overnight process. But I want to be frank and clear with the community that my personal view on it is that having a new building and having a new state-of-the-art facility is an awful lot better than having two buildings that continue to age. And there are other opportunities.
1: And could be in danger of closing down.
0: In 10 or 15 years, you know, you could have a situation where HICWA would deem them not fit for purpose or, you know, and that would be a concern I'd have because the maintenance costs are very significant for buildings of those types.
1: I know, Jim. Okay, James, listen, we've gone way over time. Kay Cotton rang in, Kay, of course, president of the Yall Chamber, saying lots of good news. Well done, James. Great news for Yall. James, I'd love to keep you here for another 2 hours, but unfortunately we've gone way over time. Thanks so much for coming in. We'll stay in touch because, I mean, I think Teledip is the start of something good. And with the help of the other lads there, the TOI, the Town Centre Innovation Development lads, everything helps in the town. And let's look forward and let's go forward from here.
0: Absolutely. I couldn't agree with you more. And the TOI are doing great work as well. And to be fair to Johnny Cahill and all the team, I'm very grateful for their cooperation and support. Yeah. So we're all doing our best. And I'm grateful for the support I'm getting here in the community. My office is here in Yall. It's open 5 days a week. And when I'm not in the Dáil on Tuesday and Wednesday, I'm in Yall Monday, Thursday, Friday and over the weekend. So we're around and we're trying our best and supporting as much organisations in town as we can. And the overall future for Yall is looking quite good if we can keep it on this trajectory. So I'm grateful to everyone that's working with me on that and to continue that good work.
1: Deputy James O'Connell, thanks so much for coming in this morning to the Breakfast Show. Mixing lads, gone way over time. I will be back with you again next Saturday morning from 10 or 8 until 10. Noel Cronin, up and coming.

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10: The Saturday Morning Show, incorporating the Rural Report, is brought to you by Dennis Broderick & Sons, 165 North Main Street, Yall, supplying Dulux and Ronseal products to the people of Yall and the surrounding areas for over 25 years.
11: And good morning to you folks. You're very, very welcome to our programme here on Community Radio Yall. Slightly later than advertised, but there you are. As I say, it is great to hear Mick Sheehan back there on the airwaves there again, and indeed huge response there, I suppose, again from Mick there, of course, on the programme. Great to hear Mick, as I said, back again there after a little bit of a break he had. And indeed, he's looking great, absolutely great. And great to hear James O'Connor back on the airwaves there again as well. And of course, great news for you all there. Terra Dip there, starting off with 30 people there. Absolutely brilliant, brilliant stuff. Brilliant news for you all there. Let's hope, let's build on that now, if we can at all, folks. And as I said, it is certainly great news there, James. A mine of information there. Well done. Right, coming up on the show, folks, of course, it is Saturday the 19th of September 2026. High water this morning, of course, at 27 minutes past 11. High water this evening, 23:48. That's just coming up to 23:48. Just coming up to 11:45. And sunrise this morning, 12 minutes past 7. Sunset this evening at 19:37 there. And of course, the daylight is shrinking ever so slightly. They say it's an hour. I think it's an hour a month. It's an hour a month. You lose an hour a month, apparently, as it goes on. Anyway, folks, coming up in the show, we have a packed show as per usual there. We'll be talking to my cousin in a couple of moments. Mick is waiting patiently on the blower there. We'll be talking to him in a couple of moments. At 10:30, we'll be talking to Grania Moynihan there. Grania Moynihan there actually is one of the... She's a leader of... the Capoquin Development Company there, and she's the chair of St. Dectan's Way Steering Committee, and she's also involved in Water for Leader Partnership there, and she's telling us all about Mount Melry, because the community up there very, very heavily involved, I suppose, in the transition there from the monks to Ave Maria there. So we'll be talking to Grania about that around 10:30. At 10:45, we'll be joined by Jenny Fennessy and Dylan Kennedy in here, and they're taking to the boards again, and they have a public performance of Othello there. And of course, going back to the days of Shakespeare there, I suppose, and we'll be talking to them about that, Jenny and Dylan, about that around 10:45. Also, we'll be taking a bit of a look back at a tragedy that happened here in Yall 150 years ago. 14 people lost their lives in 1876. It's what's called the Yall Ferry Disaster there, because it's coming up there exactly. It was happened on the 30th of September 1876. We'll be taking a bit of a look at that as well. Plus the fact that we'll be talking to all our rural reporters as well. Hopefully we should be talking to Jim O'Keefe, John Supple, and indeed Dennis O'Flynn will be in here. We have apologies there from Anne Murray. Anne Murray is out on a cruise, if you excuse me, a cruise at the moment. Herself and Jerry are out there in cruise at the moment. So we're missing her. And of course, we're missing Paul Minogue there from the Munster Express as well. It's 10:17, folks. And as I say, you're tuned to the small station with the big voice. That's Community Radio, y'all, 104 FM. And a special greeting there to our WWW fraternity, as we call them there. People listening on the World Wide Web as well. Mikosi, I'm joined by Mikosi. Good morning, Mikosi, and welcome to the programme.
12: Hello, Noel, and hello to your listeners.
11: Indeed, Mick, it's great to see you. Great to hear you. Great to see you as well. I saw you inside the other day, but it's great to hear your voice. Well, we had a great, of course, occasion here in Yall yesterday. Of course, we had the, naturally, as I said, did all the, what you call, all the getting together there, which we have each and every year there here in Yall. And Yall was no exception last night, because it was awash with events that were on. Of course, what are we talking about? We're talking, of course, about the culture night here in Yall, Mick. And you were around the place, weren't you?
12: Well, no, apologies first and all. I couldn't make the annual shindig with all the staff from Community Radio Yall out in Piddy Farrells, I believe, yesterday.
11: Yeah,
12: last night,
11: I couldn't
12: make it, because I was the only one holding the fort, apparently, in town for ye.
11: Well, good man.
12: You were all got up there, said Noel won't be around today. He was dancing on the pool table there last night till all hours of the morning.
11: You know? Yeah, I must be joking. For God's sake. Dancing. My dancing days now have rapidly come to an end about 45,000 years ago. Forget about that.
12: How did it go, by the way, Noel?
11: It went very well. I stayed there for a short time, actually, there, but it was great to get, as I say, it was great to see all the old faces, and indeed the new faces as well that have joined Community Radio. And I have to say, Mick, that out there, sometimes I felt like the dinosaur in the outfit out to tell the truth, because a lot of people there I didn't know tell the truth that are involved here on the radio. But I suppose, look, that's progress for you, Mick. That's progress.
12: Well, no warmer welcome, Noel, than Biddy Farrell's Summerfield Bear outside.
11: Absolutely, it's great. It's great to get an occasion like that. But everybody, because it's a social occasion as well, that everybody meets everybody else, you see. Because, you know, a lot of the cases here, Mick, we'd be like ships passing in the night, you know, see. You know,
12: and that's where you get to get. No, a big social occasion again last night, like you said, the annual culture night and culture day as well. I was down at 4 o'clock outside Cree's Card Shop. Will I tell you a bit about that?
11: Do yeah.
12: Okay, Noel, it was absolutely fascinating. You know the local artist Fionnuala Power.
11: Yes, I've been to Dunfermline.
12: She's got her own website on Facebook page, maybe people can. But she's doing a lot of portraits of different people of Yall, and she painted specific paintings of the local women that were in Cumann na mBan back in the day and had Yall connections and their descendants here still. And they're all on display in Cree's Card Shop on North Main Street. So if you're passing the street today, lads, take a look. They're absolutely magnificent.
11: I've seen one or two of them there. They're very, very realistic. And Bula Bus doing it like, they're very, very realistic, you know?
12: It was. She's put a lot of work in there,
11: she
12: Noel.
11: I
12: went down and had a chat with her, and her sister, Una, was there. But Noel, who was there? Was Maura Hollingsworth was there?
11: Oh,
12: because
11: yes.
12: Because her mam and Eileen Donoghue, their mother was in the Cumann na mBan.
11: Of course, that's right. She lived up the top of the terrace there, Kathleen.
12: That's
11: and
12: right,
11: Mossy
12: yeah.
11: Shea.
12: Yeah.
11: That's right, yeah.
12: That's
11: yeah,
12: right,
11: yeah, yeah,
12: that's
11: yeah.
12: right, Mossy. I remember Mossy. So, and you had Lee Cree and Biddy Phelan, and Cree herself from the Cree's Car Shop, and also the sisters. They were proud as punch, Noel, because their mother was immortalised up on the window there in her shop, and you had Finola and Una Powers' grandmother up there, all involved with the Cumann na mBan, plus others as well. There was a Donoghue from the Lighthouse Shop there as well, and others. I know it's an ongoing project with Una, and she's doing great research into it, and she's adding more on us. But for the culture night, they're on display, and they're going to be there for the next week or two, I gather, Noel.
11: Yeah, that's amazing, you know. These are people, I suppose, that we grew up, our generation kind of grew up with, to tell you the truth, you know, there. But, you know, when you mention the names there, it brought memories back.
12: Yeah, hello, Noel.
11: Yeah, I'm still here. You hit.
12: Oh, sorry, Noel. Yes, Noel. To a certain extent, Noel. But do we really know? Because they were so delighted. The daughters talking about their mothers, and that it's they wanted to. There's so much more about the Cumann na mBan that needs to be researched and put out there. And we did a bit of an audio interview, Noel, and we hope to play it on your show on CRY something like that.
11: I suppose for years, Mick, you know, we've gone the full circle now, I suppose, because I know at one stage there actually, you know, people involved, I suppose, in Cumann na mBan, it was a closely guarded secret, and
12: it was
11: years
12: a
11: after,
12: secret.
11: they never talked about it, in lots of cases they didn't,
12: and they talked about that as well, Noel. Some did and some didn't, but as the Cumann na mBan, of course, was a secret clandestine organisation, it was the young women, they were teenagers. The perception out there is that they were elderly old women. They were young teenagers, young girls. We see the photographs of them years later and Count Markovics and all that kind of stuff, they're older when those photographs were taken and all that, but they were to stress that some of them, they were only 16 and 17, and they would cycle from here to Dungornia or went to Cork or Dublin and all that, and they were passing messages and food and all to the Republicans.
11: I do believe I heard one story there actually where girls were stopped and searched because the authorities had suspicions, but what they did, they had little notes rolled up and put into the handlebars of the bicycle.
12: Some were stopped, and what I can't remember which one, they'll have to forgive me, but they said that they left her mother on because she was so beautiful looking, the British troops just waved her on because of her beauty. That's from one of the things there.
11: But of course they were all on bicycles.
12: I'm coming to the thing, like, would they be suspecting that any woman with a bicycle would be in Cumann na mBan? Because when I was growing up, to have a bicycle at home was a big thing. So if there was a woman with a bicycle was she Cumann na mBan? But great women, Noel. And Noel, do you know something? After the interview, they felt that it was suggested that the descendants of the Cumann na mBan locally should be entitled to a civic reception down the town hall.
11: Yes.
12: I thought it was a great idea, Noel.
11: Because after all, like, these were the people, I suppose, that made huge sacrifices, I suppose. And without the likes of them, we mightn't be in a position where we are today here in our country.
12: Of course we wouldn't, Noel. And of course they had their medals with them as well and their ribbons and all that. Mm-hmm. And it was absolutely fascinating. And it's an ongoing project. Well done, Una, for doing that for Culture Night. Would you think of it, Noel, those brave women going back there, you know, going through the British troops to get to the Republicans and all that kind of stuff. Astonishing time of history. And who would have thought then, 100 years later, that you'd have our own Irish government having a referendum to take women out of the Constitution.
11: I know, it's absolutely
12: scandalous. Who would have thought? They must be spinning in their grave, honestly.
11: If they could come back, oh my goodness, if they could come back.
12: Would if the sort, imagine having a referendum. Thank God the Irish people kicked all that out and all that kind of stuff. But all parties said, let's get the women absolutely insane. It's as insane, Noel, as the prosecution going on at the moment with the Irish teacher Enoch Burke. Who would have thought that you'd have an Irish teacher couldn't go into work because he won't call a boy a girl? 100 years later, Noel, absolutely astonishing history again.
11: It beggars belief. No, I know that the pundits might argue to the fact that it's not so much that, it's the fact that he was in contempt of court, I suppose. But look, that's for them to decide, not us, I suppose.
12: And really. and if you believe that, Noel, but there you go, that's what they
11: Mick,
12: do.
11: I tell you,
12: Noel, can I tell about the 150 years as well for the Old Ferry disaster?
11: Yeah, we're just going to touch on that, Noel, then, because I know the time is a constraint on us. But Mick, as I say, 150 years since that ferry disaster. We were just talking about it there before we came on there. The 30th of September 2026.
12: No, it wasn't the 30th, Noel. It's coming up. The anniversary is coming up 150 years ago, Noel. Would you believe it? There was 14 lives lost, Noel. A lot of people in town didn't know about it. 22 passengers on board altogether, with the additional boatmen going there. Noel, they were leaving the ferry slip, going over across to the ferry point, and the guy went into some very bad weather, and it was such. It was one of the darkest moments in Yall history. Husbands, wives, sons, and daughters, neighbours, and friends, they all died on that day. So, Noel, I highlighted there, Noel, some of the names there: Patrick Keane, Michael Keane, Richard Staunton, Ellen Buds, Margaret Foley, John Tracy, Robert Wynne, Mary Keane, Julie Curry, John Shannon, and Mary Carroll. They were the people that died. And there was a David Mahoney and Carty were the oarsmen. And there was one woman, Noel, clung out to an oar, and she was washed up on this side of the water, and she survived. Noel, hopefully on the 30th, there might be something done to remember him.
11: It would be nice to have a little plaque up there, because I think it was one of the biggest tragedies, I said, that ever befell y'all. And it'd be lovely to have a little plaque up there and the ferry slip or something like that. Just look and to remember. It'd be a nice touch, wouldn't it?
12: And Noel, I think I heard after I did the story in it that the All Ireland Ally was actually formed after that terrible tragedy. Apparently it was formed shortly after that because of that tragedy at that time. So Noel, their names deserve to be remembered. 150 years on, we remember them all.
11: Last but not least, Mick, I know I'm asking for your help in this one, because I do know that there was allocation of funding there for town regeneration there. And I see that a lot of the towns in East Cork and indeed around West Cork and North Cork has got allocation of money for this. But unfortunately, y'all has been left out. Now, I'm just wondering, Mick, and you might be enlightening us, you might know more about this. Is this given out on a tranche basis? Is there more coming? Is this tranche one or tranche two? Would you think?
12: No, the answer to that is I don't know, and neither does the townspeople. There was a kind of an awe and shock yesterday when the news came out that they're giving millions hither and thither to every by roads village in the whole of County Cork, and y'all wasn't mentioned. No, honestly, it was palpable the anger that you could feel there. They're saying, what the hell is going on with this? I don't know, Noel, but unless they're going to be a trench too, and there's going to be, there must be, because all the work that the tide group, all those meetings
11: they had
12: throughout the winter months and all the work that's gone in there. So Noel, they must have huge, hopefully millions for the next one for y'all. How y'all wasn't mentioned is everyone is asking. Maybe if there was a bit of transparency there from the people who send out the press release or say that y'all is next or something like that.
11: Noel,
12: it needs a bit of transparency to clear it up. I don't know, Noel, is the answer there for that. But Noel, can I go back to Culture Night again last night?
11: Ooh, yeah,
12: the Film and Photography Museum was absolutely chock-a-block. They were showing a film there by our local actress Ruth Hayes with director Sean Batnott.
11: They
12: played three screens of it. Ed Geary, the curator, was in his element.
11: Uh-huh,
12: he was meeting
11: and greeting
12: all the people there, and questions and answers after it. It was a short film that Ruth made called Call Me Ishmael. Call Me Ishmael from Moby Dick. And by the way, I got a message there earlier on today that Moby Dick is 175 years next month, would you believe it, when that famous novel was
11: I think that was the opening line of the book.
12: Call me Ishmael, and Rose had a very good play on that. No, there was the Plumage Yard, the O'Keefe family were up there playing, apparently. I missed that. I went down to Pioneer Women, it was absolutely fantastic. Noel, I went there last year with yourself, down
11: That's
12: to
11: right.
12: Freemason Hall, and ended up there, and we had that listened to Dr. David Butler talking about the Freemason Hall in Yall. It was absolutely fascinating, Noel. The amount of history there was jaw-dropping.
11: Good. Well, hopefully now we you'll have a recording of the Freemasons. We'll be doing that, yeah.
12: And I know he talked about like the code that you have as well to become a member of. They have a little bit of hands, knees, bumps, and daisies, and all these kind of secret signs that you do, codes and lingo. And all that kind of stuff when you're actually in the fraternity, Noel. But so if you want to become a member, Noel, you must dress code. You must be suited and booted. There's no question about that. Nowadays, you have to wear a sports jacket, chinos, leather shoes. Noel, you with your denim shorts,
11: I don't think I would qualify, no chance of becoming
12: a member of the Freemasons.
11: I'd be thrown out by just on sight alone. I'd be thrown out. Okay, Mick, on that merry note, we're going to leave it because we've fast run out of time, and I do know that we'll be talking again very, very soon about all those interviews that you did.
12: Okay, Noel, thank you.
11: Okay, thanks, Mick. There's Mick Hussey there. And, of course, Mick will be back with us there in the very, very near future. We're going to take an ad break because I'll be contacting and I'll be talking to Gráinne Moynihan directly after this short commercial break.
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10: The Saturday Morning Show, incorporating the Rural Report, is brought to you by Dennis Broderick & Sons, 165 North Main Street, Yall, supplying Dulux and Ronseal products to the people of Yall and the surrounding areas for over 25 years.
11: Falter of Harnash, good evening, Clare folks. You're very welcome back to the programme there. Just before the ad break there, we were talking to Mikosi about what was on in Yall for Culture Night and others as well. Now, folks, as you all know, in January 2025, the historic Mount Melleray Abbey closed to the public after nearly two centuries, suffering, of course, from falling numbers and an ageing community. The remaining monks relocated to combine forces with other communities in Rossgray and indeed Mellifont there. And very early 2026, as we heard there, following months of discussion there, the Cistercians advanced a long-term partnership, leasing the grounds to the Ave Maria University in America there. I'm delighted to welcome Grainne Moynihan there, because she's one of the leading lights there, I suppose, of Waterford Leader Partnership there, and indeed Capoquin Development Company as well. And of course, she's also the chair of St. Declan's Waste Dairy Committee there, and she's liaising there with the Americans in America. Mount Melleray there. Good morning, Grainne, and thanks for taking the call.
19: Good morning, Noel. Lovely to talk to you.
11: Lovely to talk to you. Grainne, tell us a little bit about the actual changeover. As we all know, the falling numbers of the monks, I think there was only about maybe five or six left there, and as we all know, Mount Melleray was a huge complex there, and it wasn't sustainable, I suppose, for the monks there to be carrying on there, and of course the overhead as well. But the good news is that the Ave Maria, in conjunction with the Cistercians there, took out a long-term lease on the property there. And again, as I said, tell us a little bit about your involvement and indeed Ava Marie as well.
19: Yeah, I had been involved.
11: Now, hello, Grainne, I'm sorry. I tell you, we're losing it there. You must be in a very bad location there, because we're losing it there. We're only getting bits and pieces of there.
19: Can you call me, Noel, on the regular landline and not on WhatsApp?
11: I try that and see then, and we will see. Okay, thank you. That's grand. We'll try that and we'll just see there. But as a grand, you know, one of the leading lights there in what you call it there in the, and we'll see. Can we get it on the landline? Now, we don't know. Can we get it there? Tell the truth. But I tell you what we'll do. We'll try and call Grainne back. First of all, I want to tell you about something that's taking place tomorrow. Kilcredden National School there are holding a car, truck and tractor fundraising there on that there. And that's taking place on tomorrow, Sunday, the 20th of September there. And we'll see there. Grainne, I know, are you back there? Are you back there?
19: Yeah, I am on the regular.
11: That's a little bit better now. Sorry, there. We were trying to, as I said, trying to do about two things at the one time, which we're not very good at. They say at the moment, but they say that actually women can multitask, but men are very, very slow to multitask.
19: That's it, but they are.
11: But Grainne, to get back at us, we were just chatting there about, say, the Cistercians there, and indeed, I suppose you could say the rejuvenation there of Mount Melleray, which is great news, I suppose, for the community around, I suppose, Capoquin and Lismore, and indeed all of West Waterford as well.
19: Yeah.
11: Now, tell us a little bit about this, about the Ave Maria University.
19: The university is based itself in Florida, and they set themselves up in 2003. So they've been in existence for about 20 years in Florida, and the Americans were looking for the Ave Maria campus.
11: Yes.
19: And team were looking for a study abroad base in Europe, and in Ireland in particular. And they already had a base in Rome, I think, for a couple of years, which was fine. But Rome is a big place, you know, and I think they found it challenging to keep a program together, if you know what I mean, in a big capital city. It'd be exactly the same if we're trying to do it in Dublin or London or anywhere like that.
11: Well, Mountbatten actually is ideally suited for him because, like, you have the peace, the tranquility,
19: exactly,
11: you have St. Declan's Way as well. Like, and, you know, anybody that's supposed to look, you know, the people of East Cork and West Waterford and indeed right around the south of Ireland there had a tremendous affinity with the monks and indeed with Montmelry there. And it was always a place of refuge, a place of peace, wasn't it?
19: Yeah, so Noel, this is all about timing.
11: Yes.
19: Right? It all comes down to timing. So the Abbey closed, as we know, in January 2025. And Ave Maria had, at that time, began to look for a study abroad base in Ireland. Now, had the Cistercians moved out of Mellery 2 or 3 years earlier, it would have been too early for what Ave Maria were looking to do.
11: Right.
19: But it so coincided with the fact that they were looking at, they'd looked at a couple of places around the west of Ireland, and different projects that they could possibly take on, but there possibly wasn't enough accommodation for boys and girls. They needed to be able to separate boys and girls into different dorms. You know, there's lots of things, not only whether you've got a church there or not, or you've got accommodation, it has to be the right type of accommodation, and the building has to be in the right place, a multiplicity of factors. And then essentially what happened during 2025, Mellery did become available, and we know that Bishop Fonsi made a call to some of his contacts in Ave Maria, one of whom is a Scottish guy, Dr. Sam Shepherd, married to an Irish girl. Sam had lived in Waterford for a number of years. He was familiar with Bishop Fonsi. They had a phone call, and then the Americans came to have a look. And that was about 15 months back. So it has been an incredible journey since then, where the Ave Maria team had a good look at the building, had a very good look at what they wanted to do. It then became a matter of how that was going to happen, because not everything can be delivered in one project. So you've got to prioritize your accommodation, your services, you know, your improvements to your power, to your energy sources. All of those things become the first thing you got to do. And then, of course, you know, when you get into these projects, you can see another 10 things that you could do.
11: Yes.
19: But it's all about phase one, phase two, phase three. So the first phase of this has run over the last 5 months with a lot of Irish contractors involved who really knuckled down and foot to the floor, worked long hours and put, you know, in some cases had to put other work to the side to try to get this project over the line. And that's exactly what they've done. So 100 students arrived last Sunday. They had some classes this week. They went to the Ring of Kerry on Thursday. They were in Gugonbarra. They were in Kenmare. They stayed in Kanturk. They had a lovely, lovely trip. They're back now on Mellery today. They're walking with us along St. Declan's Way. We have a 12-kilometre walk this morning. It starts in about 15 minutes. And I will have at least 60 or 70 students with us, which is phenomenal. You know, they're great kids. They're the Morden kids. They're 20 years of age. They're from all over the States. They're Canadian. You know, they're Texan. They're from Ohio. They're from Wyoming. They're a wonderful melange of American culture in itself.
11: Mm.
19: Not to mind the fact that they go to university in Ave Maria, you know, so
11: of
19: there's
11: course,
19: a whole level of capability. Really great, great youngsters, you know. I mean, they've been involved in getting ready for the mass, which takes place tomorrow. They're out hiking the trails. They're running. They're you know, full of energy. And you know, the GAA will take them next Tuesday for the first ball skills session in hurling and Gaelic football. So that's Mellery Glen Rovers GAA that are going to work with them, similarly to what we are doing, St. Declan's Way, Knocknadown Active, working with them on hikes and that. So there's probably two or three things as a local community from the student program point of view that we need to get right. We need to get a good knowledge base into their minds about the hills and the tracks and the trails. We need to get the GAA pitch in use with them for sport. And we need to integrate with facilities in Capoquin, get them into the hall, playing badminton, that sort of stuff to keep them busy, as well as cultural integration in Ireland, as well as trips around the country.
11: It must be actually brilliant there, we said, for the local community there, like yourself now, to get involved with this. And it's a great boon, I suppose. It's a great lift as well, I suppose, for the local community.
19: Oh, it is, of course,
11: there.
19: It is. But Noel, you have to, you know, these days you have to think fast, you know. You have to look at these at the students and say, you know what, I can see there's a good 60-70% of them are very sporty. Maybe some others are more you know, more bookish, more, you know, they're more the thinkers and that, and there's a different type of interest that those kids will have.
11: Yeah, and as well so as
19: you've
11: that,
19: got to think
11: as well as that,
19: about what will keep them, what's going to keep them busy, keep them interested, and work with the Ave Maria team to do that. So they have a lot of ideas themselves.
11: Of course,
19: it's about marrying their ideas with what we can do here on the ground.
11: Yeah. So, but the bottom line of all this, I suppose, the Ave Maria must be absolutely delighted, I suppose, with the chance of getting a huge section, I suppose, of leasing a huge section of Irish culture. And the beauty about it is that the property, I suppose, itself remains, I suppose, in a trust overseen by the Cistercians. And the, you know, we all know there was a huge, tremendous library up there. And it's great to see that being preserved.
19: Yes, exactly. They, you know, the Cistercians obviously moved key pieces of furniture and their their own property to Roscrea when they moved. But there's a number of pieces that they were happy to leave, and the library is one of them, which the Americans are very keen to preserve with the Cistercians. So the Cistercians are very involved in this project.
11: Yeah.
19: And they would be here every week speaking to the Americans about the next, you know, the next part of the project, and you know, I would have ultimate confidence. I can see the partnership for myself because I'm often brought into to talks with them.
11: Yes,
19: as are other individuals working with Ave Maria. So in that way, you can see that everybody is moving forward together, which is wonderful to see, and that builds trust.
11: Of course,
19: and once you have trust between everybody, then you have everything is on the table, and if something is awry on the left hand, then we'll fix it with the right hand. You know, we keep everything stable so that your seesaw is steady, and that's essentially how everything has worked for the last 6 months, and that's how we need to keep going into the future.
11: A question just in here on the text thing here now, Grania, is that will the abbey be open as well as it was before with the monks? Will the abbey be open to the public?
19: Yeah, so the church will be open for Sunday Mass.
11: Yes.
19: And the Americans definitely intend to open the cafe, the museum, the souvenir shop. So it's one step at a time. You know, the focus has really been on adapting the abbey, accommodation for the students, the kitchens,
11: that sort of thing.
19: That they had to sort of get everything, get that part of the project finished before the students arrived.
11: Yes.
19: And then there's the visitor experience, because they understand and they see the number of people that are coming to meet them. And you know as well as I do that a cafe is a focused point of contact.
11: Yes.
19: And it has opening hours. And you know that when you go in that you can talk to people who are either part of Ave Maria or the students are there. Or, you know, it's an organized visitor experience. It's part of building a destination. And they're absolutely aware that that's essential for people to be able to connect with the project there and with the program as it builds out now over the coming years.
11: Now, of course, this is a huge weekend, actually, and all roads we say will lead to Mount Melry, actually, for the inaugural Mass there by the Bishop Alphonsus Colnan of Waterford and Lismore.
19: Yes, tomorrow, 10:30.
11: 10:30 tomorrow, that'll be a huge, huge undertaking.
19: And I would advise anybody to come along, come early.
11: Yes.
19: And bring your sandwiches. I'm joking.
11: Of course.
19: It'll be a lovely Mass, and it'll be beautiful music. Four choirs have been assembled from across West Waterford. Donald Kennefic is leading that. He's a well-known musical director, and you've got the students involved in the Mass. People will meet the students. They're ushers, you know, so they'll meet the students when they come into the church.
11: Yeah.
19: We've got some lovely pamphlets, prayer cards. We've done as much as we possibly can to make it a wonderful commemorative occasion, and of course the Cistercians themselves will be there in full force from Roscrea. So
11: brilliant.
19: You know, I mean that would be lovely to see see them participate in the Mass.
11: Okay, Grania, listen, time has run out on us there, and I know that you have a very, very busy schedule. And listen, can I wish you and your team the very, very best
19: thank
11: of
19: you,
11: luck.
19: Noel.
11: Very best
19: thank
11: of luck.
19: Thank you, sir.
11: Okay, thanks
19: thank
11: a
19: you.
11: Lot. Take thanks,
19: care.
11: Grania.
19: Bye,
11: Take
19: bye,
11: care.
19: Bye.
11: There's Grania Moynihan there. Grania Moynihan there. As I said, this is part of the Waterford Leaders Partnership there and the Capoquin Development Company there. And she's also the chair of St. Declan's Way Steering Committee. there as well. Great news there, and again, it secures the future of, as I said, secures the future there of Mount Melry there, because Mount Melry is really, occupies a very, very special place in our hearts there. Coming up in a couple of moments there, and again, don't forget that mass there, as Grania said there, at half past ten out there in Mount Melry there, and as Grania said there, come a little bit earlier there. Don't bother about the sandwiches, he's only joking about the sandwiches there, but come a little bit earlier there, because they will be huge. They're expecting over 1,000 people there, and I would imagine that it'll be a great, great occasion for Mount Melry, and a great occasion for the people around the place there as well. Now, while we were trying to get our phone 6 settled up there, and while we were trying to contact Ronnie there on different lines there, I was telling you about Kilcreddon National School. There's a car, truck and tractor fundraising day on Sunday, that's tomorrow Sunday, the 20th of September, supporting our school development plan there. It's something for everybody there. Arrival from 11 o'clock in the morning. The run begins at 12:30 there, and there's refreshments in the hall at 11 o'clock as well. That's all roads lead to Kilcreddon National School there. Now, I am joined by the delightful Jenny Fennessy.
20: Thanks very much for having
11: me. If I put on the microphone on my head. How are you, my love?
20: I'm very well.
11: Great.
20: Dylan's sorry not to be here. He's gone to collect the van. We're on the final or furlong now, Noel.
11: I tell you, you know, when you said that, like, you know, this reminds me now of years ago. You know, the fit up theatre group that's around the place.
20: I do, yeah.
11: If the van broke down up around Kildare, you were all shanked.
20: You were in trouble, Noel.
11: You were in trouble. So, yeah. But it's great to see you.
20: Great to see you too, and thanks for having me in to chat. We've been working on a Shakespeare play. We announced it here actually when we were in for Love Song.
11: Yeah, that's right.
20: And we're further along the journey now. So it starts on Tuesday in the Everyman, and we did our last rehearsal yesterday. Mm-hmm. So Dylan's gone to get the van, and we must take the set down now after lunch. And we're in the Everyman from Tuesday till Friday.
11: Yeah.
20: And we're doing a Shakespeare play called Othello. It's a great story, Noel. It is, of course. So basically, it's a love story between this.
11: The tragedy of Othello, I think, isn't it?
20: Exactly. Yeah, that. Yeah. So this guy, Othello, right, is in love with this girl called Desdemona, and they have this lovely relationship, and they get married. And then there's a character called Iago, who Dylan is playing.
11: Yeah.
20: And Iago is one of the most manipulative characters that's ever been written in any play. And he decides that he'll convince Othello that his wife is cheating on him with another lad called Cassio. And she's not. She's the most honest, trustworthy, loyal person, but Iago just manipulates the whole thing and convinces Othello that
11: a little bit of matrimonial jealousy is all going on.
20: A lot of it, Noel. The audience just see the whole thing unravel, and it's very brilliant, and we've had a really great time working. We've been working now for the last 5 weeks, so now we've been running the play, and we have an amazing set that Dermot Quinn down in Waterford Theatre Royal, he's the tech manager there, and it revolves, Noel. We've never had a set that revolves before.
11: Oh yes, a turntable business.
20: It moves the whole way around. And we've had a great time working on it. It's mostly daytime performances for students, because all students who are studying the Leaving Cert at higher level will answer a question on Othello.
11: Yes.
20: But the difference between seeing it and reading it in a book,
11: that's
20: sure,
11: the thing.
20: You can't
11: compare.
20: It gives
11: students a great insight, I suppose, into these things. Is it a departure from the likes of Love Song, etc., etc.?
20: Well, it is, I suppose, because there's a cast of 9. So that's a lot more bodies to organise in the room. But I suppose Dylan and I both love Shakespeare. We did a lot of Shakespeare in the past. And we thought,
11: you did, in London, a lot of Shakespeare.
20: And I suppose you think, like, Shakespeare in schools should never just be read, like, you know, one poor teacher at the top of the room trying to read all the parts, and there's such a difference between seeing it, where you've actors from all different backgrounds and ages, and, you know, it just comes to life in a different way. And sometimes Shakespeare can be very funny, but you don't always see that in the classroom.
11: I suppose going to school, I know that you know, I must confess that we never did Shakespeare, because we were in the other side, we were in the practical class, the B classes, so to speak, you know,
20: that's okay too,
11: the B classes, we were, but Shakespeare and Latin apparently was done in those days. Talking to people that done Shakespeare, like, it was, they just looked upon it as boring, because exactly as you said, the teacher was up there reading the lines and the language, the English was old fashioned, didn't relate.
20: Yeah.
11: But then when you see the production,
20: that's it.
11: It's an eye opener.
20: It absolutely
11: is.
20: It's
11: an eye opener.
20: And you start to understand things, but just much more by seeing them than you just do than you would by reading it. Yeah. I think, and the version we have is like, the play itself would probably be 3 hours, but our version is 2 hours. So we've made it really like accessible and easy to understand. Yeah. And I think I mean, if it, all the students have to answer, if you're doing higher level English, you have to answer a question on Othello for your Leaving Cert.
1: Yes.
20: So, like, there's, you can't compare with just reading it and getting to see a full production of it. So, yeah, we're delighted.
11: Has it been modernised? Because a lot of the, I suppose, when Shakespeare wrote this, like, the English was the old, ye old English.
20: Yeah.
11: A lot of it, was it modernised through the years? Are ye actually going back to the actual authentic writing?
20: Well, I suppose we're going to do the authentic language of it, because I suppose that's what the students have to study. So it'll be very close to what they've studied, but we've shortened it so that it's more accessible, and things that were maybe like jokes and humour that was more like relevant 400 years ago, and we've maybe like edited that or changed that. So, but yeah.
11: Can you give us an example? Am I putting it to the penny or collar now?
20: No, you're not. Collar. You're not. Yeah. There are things in it. There are things in it where, like, you're just making it super clear in terms of, the, like, at the start, Dylan's opening speech of the play is talking about this setup between Othello and he's hired. This part of the reason maybe why Iago decides to put this plan in place to manipulate Othello. There's a job going as a lieutenant and Iago doesn't get it. It goes to another guy called Cassio.
1: Yes, yes.
20: And the start of the play, when there's a lot of that kind of, like, you're setting it all up and you're introducing all the characters. Yeah. Dylan's done this really brilliant kind of physical sequence where he's talking about Othello and Cassio, and then they're just going to walk out on stage and mime that, like, the lieutenant getting his badge.
11: Yes,
20: and then you're just making it really clear for them to see.
1: Yeah.
20: And you're talking about Desdemona and Othello getting married in secret, and we see that. And it just sets it up where the kids can go, oh yeah, that's that character, and this is what's happening. So they're really clear from the
11: start.
20: And
11: it sticks in their mind, doesn't it? It sticks in their mind. It's like, oh, we've seen that. Oh, this is it. Yeah.
20: And we've like, there's lots of original music that's been composed for it, and like, I think it's really going to be clear in terms of who's who and what's what, and like, it's, there's some great humour in it as well, which is brilliant.
11: There's a Shakespeare has been noted for that, actually, to throw in a couple of odd lines of humour there, like
20: scenes even. Yeah, so you've got a really dark heavy scene. There's one character called Rodrigo in it, and Rodrigo is he fancies Desdemona, like, but sure, he wouldn't be in the ball game at
11: he
20: all.
11: He wouldn't be in the running at all.
20: He wouldn't be at the race. There's lots of scenes then where Iago's getting like money from him. He's like, give me some money and I'll make sure that Desdemona gets to know you, just manipulating him, like, and there's great crack in those scenes. It's a really brilliant play, and we're delighted to get it up on its feet, and we did two runs on Thursday and one run on Friday.
11: So
20: it's all coming together, and we've all the sound added, and we're going to the theatre then Monday to add in all the lights.
11: Awfully good.
20: And then we're starting Tuesday at 10, and another show at 1, and two shows every day, Tuesday, Wednesday, Thursday, Friday, and then we've one evening show, which is a new thing we haven't done before, but there's an evening show at 7:30 on Thursday in the Everyman, where for the general public, and we have some students coming as well, but it's nice to be able to open that out, and that sold really well as well. There's great interest in it, which is lovely, and that's our first time doing, because we did Macbeth last year in the Opera House, but we didn't have an evening show, and we said, you know, this year we'll just chance it, see how we go, see if people would be interested.
11: Exactly.
20: And I was going around with posters and flyers, and like, you go in, there was a lovely gentleman in Middleton, I went into the shop and he's like, oh, hello, and then he was coming back with all these quotes that he remembered
11: as I said, it was probably trashed into him going to school.
20: And it's lovely for people. He's like, I'll come along. It's lovely for people to get to see the play, because I think people know the Shakespeare play, and you don't forget those. Do you? It's like the poets you studied in school.
11: You remember those. You remember the line, like, now cometh the winter of our discontent, etc. You'd remember these things.
20: You would. And it's lovely, whatever age you are, to see something that maybe you'd have studied years ago. And it's not often done. Othello isn't often done as a play. So.
11: It's not, actually. No. That's what I don't think I was going to ask you. Why pick Othello?
20: I guess we picked it because Macbeth was last year's Leaving Cert play, and then we to be honest, Noel, we just said last year, like, look, we'll try doing that. We both love Shakespeare, and we'll see how we go. And we didn't have the funding, and we thought, God, it was a big undertaking. Will we do it again? But the feedback from the school last year was so good. Like, it was amazing. So many emails and so many messages saying that was the best Shakespeare play we've ever brought our students to, or like, the students understand it now in a way they never would have before. And
11: we want
20: to come back. Are you going to do Othello? And we said, look, if people enjoy it and we enjoy doing it, I said, look, why don't we just try it again? So here we are. And we're going to the Everyman Grand this year, which will be a lovely venue for it. And then, so we'll just, we'll see how we go.
11: Yeah, we've lots
20: of schools coming from all over to come see it. And yeah, so.
11: And as I said, the outset of this, like we were talking about Shakespeare, and like a lot of people say, ah, look, Shakespeare, fuddy-duddy, old English style. But looking at the plots, I suppose, looking at Othello, looking at King Lear, looking at that, a lot of that stuff, you could relate to. Oh, you could actually relate to today.
20: Absolutely. Yeah. When I think about King Lear, I think just like Trump. I think he's exactly like Trump. I think he's in this position of power where nobody is really telling him what they're thinking, and everyone's just going along with him and like doing what he says and like causing havoc everywhere he goes. I think that's just like King Lear. Yeah, and I think like
11: possibly. All right. Like,
20: even the themes of like jealousy or like not. I think maybe if Othello in this play, the writing of the character of Othello had a greater sense of himself and was more sure of himself, he might have questioned Desdemona and said, look, are you cheating with him earlier on?
11: Yes.
20: Instead of like, well, he didn't do that.
11: Yes.
20: But I feel like that like jealousy is like, people are jealous 400 years ago and they're jealous today.
11: Exactly.
20: Those things don't change.
11: Yes.
20: Like being in love with someone, thinking they're betraying you, like, and when they're not, like that, like, disconnect between what somebody thinks and the truth, like that's as relevant today as it was then.
11: Why does Shakespeare resonate, I think, with everybody, no matter where you are, no matter what country you're in? The minute you mention Shakespeare, they say, ah yeah, Shakespeare. There's no other writer, I suppose, in that time that rose to that prominence, even today, was there?
20: No, absolutely. Yeah. Exactly. That
11: what was it about him, like?
20: I think his skill with the language is like how he writes, or even all the words we say nowadays that are all invented by Shakespeare. Like the green-eyed monster is a phrase that he invented.
11: That's right.
20: There are so many phrases that he invented.
11: Yeah.
20: I feel like he's skilled with language, and he's skilled with crafting characters. And like we were saying about, here's a really heavy, intense scene followed by a comedy scene, and like the way the arc of the story.

0: makes you go, oh, actually, yeah, I understand that much, much more. Yeah. And I think, like, sometimes you can be very like, oh, the language, and it's really precious. But, like, you just, like, speak it, like, you make it, like, everyday speak.
1: Exactly.
0: And then people understand the intention of it then, if you're like, yeah, making it more modern. Yeah.
1: And there's so much, as I said, there's so many phrases that we related today to Shakespeare. Yeah. But getting back to the actual performance again, 22nd to the 25th, school performance.
0: Yeah, every day at 10 and 1.
1: At 10 and 1.
0: And then the one evening performance on the Thursday, the 24th, at 7:30 in the Everyman. Yeah.
1: Brilliant.
0: Yeah. So it's nice to be able to do it in front of an adult audience as well. Now, there's some students coming that night, which is great. And maybe it's nice for parents to come with their students if the school isn't coming, or, you know, or just if they studied it before, or even if they haven't, they want to see a new play. Like,
1: And a question, I'm sure I've asked you this before, Jenny, and I often wonder about it. When you go up on stage there, and you have so many lines to remember, you have a huge group, how do you remember all those lines? Is there any case that you bluff and stop and say,
0: well, they're
1: like, the next time?
0: Absolutely, Noel. Absolutely. Sometimes you would, especially at the start, when like, the first day or two, you're like, oh God. But then you kind of settle in and you build confidence in it. But I suppose that's where the rehearsal comes in, that you would like try and learn the lines in the first 2 weeks if you can, so that you have a bit of time of practicing them and making mistakes on them.
1: Yes.
0: Going, geez, I made that mistake today. I must not make it tomorrow. That's kind of the journey of it, isn't it?
1: Yeah. And is there liberty to bluff the line?
0: Well, less in Shakespeare now. Because
1: that's what I was going to ask you.
0: Yeah.
1: You could do it in love song.
0: You could.
1: You could do it in anything else.
0: Yeah.
1: But no, this is just script only.
0: Yeah, and often Shakespeare does this brilliant thing where it's a shared line, where I might have a short line and you come in with a short line after it, but they're both, like, the intention of that is that I would speak first, then you come in straight away with your half line. And it's like where it builds momentum by having that conversation between us. Whereas if you are slow on that, or you don't know the line for that, the other person's like hanging there waiting.
1: I can remember actually going back and talking about that. I remember years ago, it was Christmas concert in Killeagh, out in Killeagh Hall. And of course the kids, you see, and they say, out of the mouths of kids and innocence, you know, comes words of wisdom. But this little girl, she was only about maybe 8 or 9, and nativity play. And she had the wings and the whole lot, and the communion dress and the whole lot. And she was coming out, and she'd only one line, and she had a little magic wand with a little light on top of it. And all she had to do was come out and say, I'm a little angel. Right? And of course, when she came out on stage, the rehearsal was grand inside in the classroom, but when she came out on stage, the full heat of the floodlights hit her, the crowd, the inspector crowd, all full down there, and the little child just got stage struck.
0: Oh, bless her.
1: Right? Got stage struck. And of course, the teacher was over. And she said, I'm a little angel. And there was no response. The child was there with the mouth open, petrified. And the teacher said, a little bit louder, I'm a little angel. So half the audience heard. Still no response. And the teacher, quite out loud, I'm a little angel. And the kid turned around, you're not, I am.
0: That's brilliant. That's brilliant. What a great moment.
1: The hall erupted.
0: Amazing.
1: The hall absolutely erupted. You know?
0: That's the joy of theatre, isn't
1: That's
0: it?
1: That's the joy of live theatre.
0: Yeah. Yeah.
1: Listen, Jenny, it's been absolutely brilliant. You're a breath of fresh air.
0: God, I'm delighted to be here. Thanks a million for having me, Noel.
1: It's great to have you. And we miss, as I said, we miss Dylan.
0: I know. He's sorry to not be here. Yeah.
1: And then tell me, guess the van going home.
0: Hopefully now he'll have the van by the end of the conversation.
1: Yeah. Adding in the future?
0: Geez, no.
1: Are you thinking ahead?
0: No, we haven't. To be honest, we haven't a minute now to breathe. The my mother's keeping us going with dinners when we come home from rehearsals. She's been fantastic in cleaning the house and doing the washing. She's great. But after that now, we go to Thurles, actually, the week after Cork.
1: Oh, yes.
0: Yeah, for a week there. And then after that, we'll go back to read plays and we'll just do something smaller scale after that.
1: Little bit of a break.
0: That takes a bit of time to
1: this
0: read.
1: This is an undertaking. But
0: huge.
1: 8 or 9 on stage?
0: Nine. It's a huge undertaking.
1: It's a huge undertaking.
0: Yeah,
1: and props and everything else like that. Look.
0: Yeah, and costumes and all those things and the bookings and all of that. So it's been a busy few weeks now, to be totally honest. But look, we'll get there now and we're on the home straight.
1: Great.
0: And then after that, we'll go back to reading plays and we'll find out what we'll do next. Yeah.
1: Great.
0: We'll be sure to let you know.
1: I know you will, girl. I know you will. School performance, 22nd to the 25th, and the public performance, Thursday the 24th, all at the Everyman Theatre at 7:30. One performance there in the evening at 7:30 there, and the school's performance, of course, are from what? In the morning?
0: Yeah, 10 and 2, and they're about 2 hours.
1: And 10 and
0: 10, sorry, 10 and 1, my bad. Yeah.
1: Yeah, 10 and 1, The tragedy of Othello, isn't it? Or the Man of Venice, isn't it? Yeah, the Man of Venice, I think.
0: That's it, yeah.
1: Can I wish you the

0: Best
1: thanks a million, Noel. Thanks for having me on. Lovely to chat to you.
0: Always a pleasure to chat to you, my dear. Always a pleasure to chat to you. And keep us informed. Let us know how it went.
1: We will. We okay. sure will. Okay. Thanks a million,
0: okay.
1: Noel.
0: As I said, I won't say break a leg. All right? Okay. Jenny, thanks very much for coming in and chatting to me.
1: Thanks.
0: Again, as I said, it's the Red and Blue Theatre Company, their performance, public performance there in the Everyman Theatre of Othello there, the Man of Venice there. We'll be back directly after this short commercial break.
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10: The Saturday Morning Show, incorporating the Rural Report, is brought to you by Dennis Broderick & Sons, 165 North Main Street, Yall, supplying Dulux and Ronseal products to the people of Yall and the surrounding areas for over 25 years.
0: Walter River Harness, good evening, Clare folks. You're very, very welcome back to the programme. Just before the ad break there, we were listening to Jenny Fennessy there telling us all about that school performance there and the public performance there of Othello there in the Everyman Theatre. And indeed, as I said, Bula Buster there. Red and Blue Theatre Company there. And of course, there, as I said, actors and the founders there of the Red and Blue Theatre Company as well. That's Jenny Fennessy and of course, Dylan Kennedy as well. But as I said there, we wish him the very, very best of luck indeed, and we no doubt we'll be hearing how it went. Right, now earlier on the programme, a text in here that says, well done, Mikozy, there from Ger. And of course, again, as I said, Mikozy gives a great rundown there on what's happening in Culture Night there. But Mick wrote a piece there on the website there about, we were talking about 150 years ago, remembering the Yall ferry disaster there. And of course, as Mick said there, a familiar journey across the Blackwater ended in tragedy, and 14 people never came home there to the wreck. And indeed, for generations, of course, the Blackwater, as you know, has been the highway and barrier for people of Yall, and of course, the community of West Waterford as well. But long before modern roads and bridges, the ferry, of course, again, provided a very, very important point there. It went a couple of times a day there. It means getting to Yall, going to market, etc., etc. But on Saturday, the 30th of September, 1876, that familiar crossing became the scene of one of the darkest tragedies of Yall's history there. As the ferry made its way across the harbour towards the ferry point, something went terribly wrong. The small open ferry boat was only a small, a glorified fishing boat, basically. It was overwhelmed in rough conditions and capsized. There was 22 passengers on board. In addition to the boatmen, according to the contemporary newspaper account at the time, the passengers were described as farmers and their wives returning from the market in Yall. 14 people lost their lives. They were just not simply names in the newspaper. There were husbands, wives, sons, daughters, neighbours and members of families whose lives were chained forever there. The tragedy, of course, was reported far beyond Yall there, and indeed, as we look at it today, 250 years, I suppose, since that fateful tragedy there of the ferry boat capsizing there, the 30th of September 2026. There, sorry, 150 years there. Since that happened there, it would be a very nice touch, I suppose, for the powers that be, or whatever the case may be, to put up a little plaque there somewhere, just to, in remembrance of the people that lost their lives in that tragedy, somewhere down around the quay there, a small plaque, something. I would imagine that it would be a lovely, lovely touch there, because we can put up monuments, I suppose, to Captain Ahab there, and indeed to the Nellie Fleming there and all that. Wouldn't it be lovely to put up a little plaque there just to remember these people here that died on the 30th of September 1876. And again, as I said there, our grateful thanks there to Mick Hussey for that particular day as well. Again, as I said, 150 years, hard to imagine there, I suppose, things were way different. Now we have the bridges, and of course, I suppose, we take, I suppose, transport basically for granted nowadays, but different story way, way back there then again. But of course, I suppose, looking at it there, as I said, there's so much, I suppose, if we could doing in this town, and again, and talking, I suppose, there, and listening there to Mick Sheehan there a little bit earlier on, there certainly is a green shoots on the town there as well. But Tommy Byrne, actually, of course, as we know, Tommy Byrne, Port Laureate of Community Radio, you all put pen to paper there, and indeed, he remembers a poignant new poem, specially composed to commemorate the 150th anniversary of the Yall ferry tragedy on the 30th of September. This is Tommy Byrne.
11: The crossing. A dark day in our past has found light once again, as if souls have reached out for me to pick up my pen, as if spirits are directing my pen what to write. I'm overcome in my mind with a terrible sight. Before roads were laid, before a bridge spanned the river, the very thought of this tragedy makes my hand quiver. A ferry boat crossing on a journey known well got caught up in an unimaginable swell. 22 souls boarded in the shadow of the clock gate, not knowing what awaited their innocent fate. As they crossed, the swell grew in stature and size, and then the ferry boat faltered and capsized. A father, a son, a mother, a daughter fell helplessly into the River Blackwater. Old records reveal, for all to be seen, the number that perished that day was 14. The river had taken souls to Heaven's Gate. No one could have imagined this terrible fate. 150 in years have since gone, and today we remember to make their souls live on. I feel more at ease now, as I've helped spirits to fix, and for all to remember what happened on September 13th, 1876.
0: There you are there, Tommy Byrne there, I suppose, putting our thoughts into poetry there. And again, 150 years, we remember there as we gather, I suppose, as we go to the end of September there, the 30th of September there, 1876. Right, we'll head up to Breeder Stud, and indeed we'll join the man himself.
12: Jim O'Keefe, and indeed you're very, very welcome to the programme, and thanks so much for taking the time out to talk to us this morning.
0: Should I say Breeder Stud International?
13: Morning, Noel.
0: Hey, morning to you.
13: All our listeners. And I want to say good morning there to Eileen Geary and Billy out there in Belly Hubbard.
0: Oh, yes, Eileen and Billy, yeah.
13: Met Eileen there yesterday, and I was talking to her, and, you know, I work with Eileen when Derry Gold, well, it was the McKillie-Quap.
0: It was the McKillie-Quap, I
13: that
0: suppose.
13: Time, yeah. Opened the cheese factory back in 15th of April, 1975.
0: My goodness, yeah.
13: And the late Billy Kelleher and myself, and then a couple of days later, a week later, Eileen came on. So we were the first three kind of
0: go
13: in away. The new factory.
0: So you go back such a long time, yeah.
13: But I also went to school in the tick with her husband, Billy.
0: Ah, yeah, yeah.
13: So good morning to Billy as well.
0: And, morning, Billy and Eileen.
13: And Billy also worked in Derry Gold afterwards, so, you know, so nice to make all the acquaintances. And,
0: it is indeed.
13: And a lot of Vincent O'Brien there from Knockadoon, also a former workmate in Derry Gold.
0: Oh, yes, yeah.
13: A bit of rain, I suppose, and a bit of sun during the week. And
0: we did. It wasn't a typical autumnal weather, I suppose.
13: It was, but like, having said that, you know, you'd live with it after the good summer, wouldn't you?
0: Oh, definitely. Like it is, to be quite fair, it was the summer that kept on giving.
13: It was. It was. Now, there's plenty of old growth and grass and that, and a lot of the maize has after been harvested and it's gone into the pits, you know.
0: Mm.
13: So I suppose it's... you know, it is good to have that done before the heavy rains will come. Like.
0: I suppose there is, and I suppose we're fortunate in a way, because I was looking there at, I think, at English television there, the BBC, during the week, and there was a farming programme on.
13: Yeah.
0: And they were talking about that there was someone expert saying that they'd want nearly from now until next March continuous rain to replenish the water tables.
13: Yeah, like I was talking to people during the week, now a lot of wells went dry this year, and like, you know, I know what it feels like because it happened to myself way back in the day. We bored wells, you know, a couple of them. And in 1995, we had to bore a new well. Like, it was the third well, like, touch wood. It held up. This year was a test of
0: well,
13: a
0: this
13: well.
0: Year was a test of it, yeah, definitely, yeah.
13: You know, but, no, should we to be honest about the farming game, and I suppose like that, there's a lot going on in it, you know. Like, it was after being a difficult enough year. But I saw a survey during the week, and it's a fairly frightening survey where it says one in three farmers will exit the business in the next 5 years.
0: Yeah. And what did they actually put it down to? I know we talked about this before, and we talked about, I suppose, that there was very, very few young people coming up in the farming.
13: You see, the thing is, like, life is different today. Life is different today. Like, the young farmer, I will say, who's farming... Like long ago, I suppose, maybe I get hate for saying it, but like the older women, like they kind of put up with your man out half the night working on the farm, like, but the modern woman won't put up with that, like.
0: Yeah.
13: Nowadays, I suppose both parents are very involved in rearing kids. We all did it back in my time, like we worked long hours and, you know. And
0: so society is basically, is after changing
13: a bit, like, and I suppose.
0: And as well as that too, I suppose, like, let's face it. I know the farmers often get the rough end of the stick, from the public, you know, because there's an usher, they're never contented and they're this, that, you know. But when it comes down to it, it's hard work. It is physically hard work. As you say, it's long, long hours.
13: It's physically and mentally hard work.
0: Mentally, that's another thing that we touched on there, actually. It's, you know, a lot of the farming community, a lot of the farmers are single. They're on their own.
13: They're on their own, but first of all, like in some cases, your financial worries, right? To try and keep the show on the road, or maybe you're paying back on land or whatever. And then you have the uncertainty of the business. Like, dairying last year was very good. This year, you know, it's not so good. And like, look, you'll always hear the farmers are always cribbing, but like, it is a difficult business. Like, even the tillage men there, they go out there and they set their crops. So, like, there's no guarantee. I know there's no guarantee in anything in life, but I say a lot of the younger people, like, they get a job maybe in a factory or something, Your money's there every week. You have your time off.
0: Exactly.
13: Do you know, like,
0: and you're not depending on the weather. And you're basically, and there's no pressure on you.
13: There's not, like, there's no pressure. It's a different job, like, but yeah. Like, but for the men who likes it, for the and like, I love to see a young person. You see a young lady of 8 or 10 or 12, and he's just bullying for farming, you know.
0: Yeah.
13: And
0: yeah,
13: that's a lovely thing to see. And I'd never try and put him off it.
0: No.
13: If a person likes a thing, so like a man who wants to go building or the trades or whatever they want to do, you can't be the person who wants to be at a job.
0: Yeah, but as well as that, too, I suppose nowadays, like, you have to be a bit of an accountant and you have to be a bit of a computer expert to be a farmer as well.
13: Electrician, mechanic, carpenter.
0: Exactly. You've got a bit of a soothsayer.
13: Yeah.
0: You know, a bit of a rainmaker. You have to be it, like.
13: So, look, that's the story with the four farmers.
0: And indeed,
13: so,
0: indeed.
13: You know, I like to give them an own mention because they'll be on such a, they're kind of, they're keeping the old show on the road, you know.
0: Well, we depend our life on them for food, whether we like it or not.
13: And like, yeah, the old, at the price of diesel now is killing everything in the world, like, yeah, including the old famine as well. Like, but sure, the costs are going up for every, yeah, week you go into the supermarket, it's costing more.
0: Yeah,
13: so.
0: And you see, I suppose, if there is any consolation from it, actually, all you can say is the whole world is
13: suffering a bit.
0: Suffering. The whole world is suffering a bit, not alone here in Ireland, you know, but we're all suffering, I suppose. Every facet of society is suffering from the high fuel prices.
13: Away from this anyway, we'll say a great week there for Shane Lowry in Dunbeg.
0: My God, it was, wasn't it?
13: Winning the Irish Open. And, like, you know, he won it in great style.
0: He did. He convinced a convincing win.
13: Got the old trophy from Donald Trump, and then Donald Trump took the tariff off the whiskey. So I suppose, you know.
0: Well, I suppose it's
13: something anyway.
0: It just goes to show, like, a little word in your ear, Donald. Have an old whiskey there, and yeah, exactly. By the way, watch the tariffs.
13: So I don't play golf. Only played a few times when I work with Derrigo with the game work.
0: Yeah.
13: All you could say about the game, I said personally, is I think it is a great leveller.
0: Yeah.
13: It's a great game.
0: Yeah.
13: And like any fellow say otherwise, it's totally wrong. It is a fabulous game.
0: Yeah.
13: You can never be cocky playing it. The day you're cocky, you could play bad and you come in and day down.
0: Well, this is interesting.
13: It is a great leveller.
0: No 2 days game is the same.
13: No. Anyway, it was a great event anyway, and
0: indeed,
13: we were delighted to see it.
0: We are.
13: Kilcridden School, look, I suppose they're not my area, but sure, we'll give Brian drives, my son-in-law drives the school bus.
0: That's right, they have a big day on Sunday, haven't they?
13: They have 11 o'clock, look, they have a tractor, bike and car run out there, and it is in aid of development in the school, and that's next Sunday. So look, Paddy Griffin was on there the other night advertising it again, a great
0: that's
13: man.
0: That's right, yeah.
13: Jessica Harrington there, last week, she trained a mare there to win the Champion Stakes.
0: Oh yes,
13: ridden by Shane Foley. This was a big deal. Now this was a right and up against the might of Cool Morning, Alan.
0: But they
13: won it on the line anyway, and the horse was called Hot as Hell. So that was a great win for them.
0: Indeed,
13: West Waterford Hunt are having a happy heck in Knockanore. Tomorrow Sunday at 1 o'clock. Great day out of shows, and you know, and like Happy Heck is there's kind of no jumping in a Happy Heck.
0: Yeah, it's just a walkabout, a trot, I suppose. Yeah,
13: and Dungarvan Foxhounds in, they have a heck at Mahon Falls on the 11th of October at 12 noon. Now, things local then, there's mess this evening at 6 o'clock, and then 9:30 Sunday morning in Inch and 11 in Killer.
0: Very good.
13: Now, celebration of the Word and Holy Communion is normally just Tuesday, but this week it's Tuesday and Wednesday.
0: Right.
13: At 10 o'clock in Killer. Then there's Mass on Thursday at 10 o'clock in Inch, and then Mass in Killer Friday at 10.
0: Mm.
13: There's a confirmation meeting for parents of the children getting confirmation Thursday the 24th of September in Killer School at 7 p.m. and afterwards in Inch School at 8 p.m. The parish priest is asking for volunteers to boys and girls from third class upwards to join and give them a hand in the altar service, you know.
0: Very good.
13: And they contact Father Tim or Mary Smitty. Mary gives the hand there. So to be a help if they could get a couple of kids.
0: Yeah, exactly.
13: And there's a collection. There's a collection for the Eucharist and Samaritans and deacons. That's happening this weekend in the churches.
0: Right.
13: Kilacomogie closed collection every Tuesday, 6:30 to 7:30 p.m. until the 13th of October, and that's in the JPH. And yoga classes in Inch Community Centre starting Wednesday. Oh yeah, it's starting on Wednesday, the 26th of September.
0: Yes, I'm going. Yeah.
13: 7:30 p.m. €15 per class. Beginners welcome. Right. And practice dancing at the Inch Community Centre. It's 7:30 again. We'll just note that change again.
0: 7:30 to 10 p.m.
13: Mm. And that's every Monday night, including bank holidays.
0: We're going from strength to strength out there in Inch. Yeah,
13: flying.
0: Good.
13: Refresh myself, and you know, and look, everything is going great there.
0: Good.
13: King of the Hill then, 5K in aid of Coyle School, Sunday, September the 27th at 12 p.m. And that's P36 RR 52. But I suppose that's Coyle School.
0: Our own Coyle School anyway. Yeah, that's not. Yeah.
13: And I think if people want, walkers as well can go on it, and
0: yeah,
13: and they'd go there at 11 o'clock. And I think registration is 10:30.
0: Yeah.
13: Defibrillators,
0: the usual place, yeah.
13: We're sick of saying it, but look, we'll.
0: There's no harm to say it.
13: No harm to say it. Outside Keneally and Rossford Main Street in Killer, outside the Killer, inside the Killer J Hall, when the hall is open. Outside Powers Bar in Mount Junic, Lacquer Road, outside the Halfway Bar, outside Park Inch and Coyle School, there's one outside the Burgess Filling Station. And there's one dingy. In the Inch Hall, but I haven't got any word yet that it's outside. Killer J Lotto jackpot was 13,000. There was no jackpot winner. Numbers drawn were 6, 12, 19 and 36. €30 to Vanessa Murray, Miriam Steck, Mary Kelly and Anne McCarthy. And sponsors... Thanks to sponsors who sponsor weekly, and Killer J, I would like to thank Niall Gearn Construction for his support.
0: Yeah.
13: And this week's jackpot is 13,200.
0: How bad?
13: And finally, on a sad note again, they did a call of Mrs. Ethan Kearney, they're at Bulges, you know, Mrs. Kearney, she passed away there outside in Conanus in home, preceded by her husband Michael and her brother-in-law Jerry. Sadly missed by her son Brian, her daughters Catherine, Angela and her sister Anne. And all her grandchildren and great-grandchildren, her relatives and friends. I didn't know the lady personally.
0: Yeah.
13: But Michael came around from the Dungona side himself and married Aoife, and they set up home there at Burgess. Michael, a very successful contractor and successful farmer.
0: That's right, chap. And
13: she was to his back the whole time, helping him and bringing out food to the fields to the men and all that. Like all of these women, a good country, hard-working woman.
0: Yeah.
13: And may the light of heaven shine upon her, and may she rest in peace.
0: Indeed, and to the family concerned, we offer our deepest sympathy this morning.
13: And on that said note, Noel...
0: Before you go, of course, you were in culture. You were steeped in culture last night.
13: Steeped in culture. There was a lovely choir on down at the Mellart Centre, and helpless and... You know, it was nice.
0: There was the whole plethora of things on around the town there, but I suppose really we were spoiled for choice because you couldn't visit them all.
13: Well, we gave it a fair old shot.
0: You gave it a fair old shot.
13: We called into the credit union again. We
0: all lovely the photography.
13: Photos.
0: Yeah.
13: And called up around Barry's Lane and called up to the Little Church. You know,
0: so lovely.
13: We had Marla Whitley.
0: Good man. Sure. Okay, Jim, on that merry note, we leave it, and indeed we shall chat to you again next week, the Cone of Day.
13: Slán go fóill.
0: Slán. And of course, that's himself, and of course he'll be back again, as I said, next week again, the Cone of Day, same time, same place, same channel, from the complex of Breederstad International, dare I say it. Right, and break time coming up, back directly with Will Motherway after this short commercial break.
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0: Falter River Harnash, Goody and Claw, you're very welcome back to the last leg of the programme, so to speak. And on the blower, we have Will Motherby. Morning, Will, and welcome to the programme.
25: Morning, all. Thank you very much. How are you?
0: I'm not too bad at all. And yourself?
25: Not too bad, no, either. Not too bad at all.
0: Good.
25: Sun is shining. Nice bright morning here in Achanora. And I presume it's the same where you are, even though I know you possibly can't see it.
0: Oh, I can see it. No, isn't it amazing the way things operate here? Like, you know, you often heard of Stonehenge there, right? That, you know, at one time in the year, at midsummer, the light of the sun, the morning rising sun, shines straight into the whole tunnel, illuminates the back wall.
25: Yes.
0: Well, at a certain time of the year, we have the same here. Just between two buildings, the sun peaks us in and it lights up the back wall of the studio here. But it's only for a short while. But looking out there, it's quite nice. It's quite nice.
25: Yeah, so it's the your version of the Dean's Grange, as you say.
0: True. No, you said it.
25: Yeah.
0: So, it feels like it at times. Oh, it is.
25: You're well off to be kept in the dark anyway, fellas like you.
0: Now. Oh, like, you know what they say about mushrooms, don't you?
25: I do indeed.
0: Yeah, they feed us, keep us in the dark and feed us loads of excrement.
25: Of that other stuff.
0: Yeah, excrement. Yeah.
25: Good night. Very good. Anyway, listen, things out here. We had, just to bring up today, last week we were beavering around the place. We had our boys' centenary.
0: Oh, yes.
25: Celebration
0: yes.
25: of the Sacred Heart Church.
0: Yes.
25: Knockin', which was a lovely occasion. the church, and but we didn't know until the evening, because the one and only Pastor Geary was good enough to research exactly when the church here in Ochador was opened, and remarkably, it was opened officially on the 12th of September, 1826.
1: Oh my goodness.
25: And then it so happened,
1: yeah,
25: last we were celebrating 200th anniversary completely just by coincidence. We were celebrating the 200th anniversary mass in the church on the said same date, 200 years later.
1: Isn't that amazing, isn't it?
25: Wasn't it remarkable? Absolutely, yeah. So it was a lovely event, a lovely opportunity to, I suppose, just to mark the occasion. And we had choirs, the school choir, which was lovely. And with that acquired then as well, and Bishop Fonzie was the chief celebrant. So, yeah, a lovely evening.
1: Yes, because I tell you, to coincide with that, of course, the bicentennial celebrations of Mount Stuart Church took place last Saturday. Yeah, 1826, so 2026, and I think Tala was the same. So around that time, there was a lot of churches built. Now, I do know that the one in the St. Patrick's Church in Mount Stuart was built, I think, directly after, I would imagine, sometime in 1820, towards the end of 1826. But as we're on that point there now, let me give listeners a gentle reminder, is that yours truly was out at Mount Stuart last weekend, and we recorded the whole proceedings, and the whole proceedings can be heard here at 9 o'clock here on Community Radio Yall, from 9 o'clock to about maybe 9:15 or 10:30 there on the Just a Memory programme, directly after Tony Sheehan's return to the airwaves as well. So that's taking place here on Community Radio Yall, the bicentennial recording of the bicentennial celebrations. It starts with Mass and indeed ends with the history of the church. So a lovely occasion indeed, and I'm sure not Knocknor was the same.
25: Yeah, indeed it was, absolutely. And our bishop was in attendance at both bicentennials, because he had mentioned how he had been down in Mount Stuart earlier on that day and finished off his day here. So he was a busy man last weekend. And
1: Very busy.
25: It does seem as a lot of the place of worship, Catholic worship.
1: They were indeed, absolutely.
25: Now, our tractor run, Noel, we've mentioned the tractor run repeatedly over the last number of months as a fundraiser for our hall. We've had to reschedule it on the third occasion. I've often seen it down through the years. Once you cancel something at all, you're...
1: We have experienced that actually down through the years here in the Yall. You cancel something, it's never going to be the same again. And 10 times to 1, you'd end up cancelling it again. You know, but there you are.
25: Well, that's been our experience. We've cancelled because there are Mount Mellery have a tractor run. We had scheduled it for the 27th of this month, which would be next. Sunday. Obviously, because Mellery are out, we're saying, look, there's not this point in us clashing with them. So we're rescheduling to Easter Monday of 2027, which I think is the 29th of March.
1: Very good.
25: So anyway, so that's rescheduled again for the third time. So apologies on that. It's just that for all sorts of reasons, which I want
1: to
25: know.
1: It just happens.
25: Walkout for women, Noel. This is, I suppose, it's just a show of solidarity, really, creating awareness about all of the violence and aggression that's on offer these days, and a lot of it is directed
1: women. Towards women. Absolutely.
25: But this again, and I have to get in here quickly, because I know one of the main organisers is our own Monica Murphy here in the parish here with us. It's quick to point out that it's not about women. This is not to the neglect of men. It's all violence.
1: It's all violence. You know. All domestic violence, and indeed other violence as well.
25: Absolutely. So look, it's a show of solidarity on that particular day, the date being the 30th of September at 11 o'clock. If you are that way minded, people are asked to just to walk out for 15 minutes. From 11 to 11:15, and wear something red.
1: Look,
25: it's a movement to be supported, because sadly our tolerance for this type of aggression seems to have increased. We seem to be just tutting and just moving on.
1: And that's the trouble. We just, you know, and a sad reflection of our society, we just take these things for granted.
25: We can do, Noel, yeah, absolutely.
1: And we take it for granted. Oh, it goes on everywhere. It happens there, but doesn't happen here. It happens everywhere.
25: It does, absolutely, absolutely. And I think if nothing else comes from you know, a demonstration like this, it just might cause us all to stop and think and say, look, that's actually, that's not okay. Like, again, look, I'm not going to get into yes. the incident from a party political point of view, but what happened above in Dublin during the week to one of the independent TDs, like, I mean, that sort of stuff.
1: Absolutely, I tell you, it's absolutely disgraceful. And I said it here time and time again, that, you know, I'm a tremendous admirer for anybody who puts his head above the parapet and said, I represent
25: totally
1: the people. But, like, there's you cannot condone, no matter how bad this chap felt about something that maybe that happened to him or whatever. Why should he take it out on somebody innocent person that's doing their best for the community?
25: I couldn't agree more. I say it, anyone who listens to me at home will say, oh, here he goes again. But I think like that, like if you have, you know, a principled view about how something should be done, the way to do it is to put up your hand and be part of the solution.
1: Exactly.
25: And, you know, rather than sort of you just indiscriminately walking across a busy street in our capital city and punching somebody into the mouth, regardless, as you quite right to say, this is not a party political broadcast on behalf of anybody.
1: No.
25: But like, oh no, it's just a sad reflection of where we're at. We need to just condemn it, and I'm the same.
1: Exactly. Across all walks and all parties need to condemn it utterly.
25: Totally, yeah, absolutely, yeah. Absolutely. This afternoon, our Shamrocks, our intermediate footballers are out against Colligan this afternoon at 2 o'clock in Capoquin. They're going very well now. Good game last Sunday, actually, in Lismore against Ardmore, John Supple's territory. I think John will even agree it's probably a just result. It was a draw on the day. Good, tough game, as you'd expect. So, as I say, Shamrock, best luck to our Shamrock today in Capoquin at 2 o'clock against Colligan.
1: Okay.
25: Perfect. No,
1: okay.
25: Thank you.
1: On that, we'll love and leave you, and indeed, we'll talk to you there in a fortnight's time again.
25: Indeed, absolutely. Thank you.
1: Okay, take care. Thanks.
25: Bye, listeners. Bye-bye.
1: Yeah, well, that's Will Motherway, and of course Will Motherway will be back with us again in about a fortnight's time, and we're heading up there we'll be heading up there now very, very shortly to Dennis O'Flynn, and we'll see what Dennis O'Flynn has to say for himself up there in the Ladies Bridge, Ballymacorda area there. We'll try and get a Dennis, as we say. Of course, needless to say, and we all know, I suppose, everybody knows, of course, that the field is going on, the first, second, third and fourth below there in the Walter Raleigh Hotel there. And again, as I said there, no need for me to remind you. Tickets are available from any of the cast, and indeed, they're also available from the desk in the Walter Raleigh Hotel there. As well there. As I said, we're trying to get our hands in Dennis O'Flynn there, and we'll see, can we get in there at all? We'll try and get our hands on Dennis O'Flynn, and not succeeding at the moment for some strange reason there, but we will try and see, can we get in here? Yeah, and we'll see, can we get contact with Dennis O'Flynn? Right, now, while we're contacting Dennis O'Flynn, guess what, folks? Guess what? Mikey Condon, our presenter from Community Radio Y'all, Mikey Condon, the youngest presenter, I think, in the country, will be winging his way to you here at 12 o'clock. And I have to say that Mikey Condon is the proud recipient of Community Radio Ireland's Achievements Award, national achievement there. He got silver of Access and Inclusion there for the Country in Irish show. Mikey Condon, presenter. We'll be chatting to him later on when he comes in. Dennis O'Flynn is on the blower. Morning, Dennis, and welcome to the programme.
3: Morning, Noel. How things going?
1: I'm not too bad at all. And yourself?
3: Yeah, can't complain. Are you assuming there's a bit of a jamming there from West Waterford, is there?
1: They wouldn't do that now. Come on, though. You're very, very hard on the poor people over there in West Waterford now.
3: Poor people.
1: The poor people.
3: I'm just going to only give him loan of me 2 euro again.
1: That'll come back at you. That'll jump back at you one of these days, you know.
3: I know those.
1: Exactly.
3: Noel, a lot of mentioned there this morning about Culture Night there last night.
1: Yes,
3: and yesterday, and so forth. And I must say, the Benalcore Elizabeth Community Council pulled out all of the stops here in Benalcore last night.
0: Oh, did they?
3: An excellent night in Benalcore Hall.
0: Yeah.
3: It started at 6 o'clock, and Teresa Kinnifick had preserving the garden, followed by Mary Corbett with cleaning like your granny.
0: Oh, very good.
3: From a Polish grandmother's kitchen was Anna Corbus.
0: Yeah.
3: Helen and Mary Welsh had from the hedgerow to home.
0: Yeah.
3: Jim Buffield taught us all about beekeeping in Eastcock.
0: Oh my goodness, yeah.
3: Jimmy Collins had the harvest in Eastcock. Billy Hampton completed the orals with the Knockadoon Enhancement Project. And all followed by some of the best talent in the parish. Cora Mara, local solos, finishing up with a new group that was formed here in the parish called Druid.
0: Ah, big guy.
3: I was only saying to somebody last night that if it appeared to see you on that, you'd have paid up to 30, 40 quid.
0: You would have gotten more.
3: And
0: you would, of course.
3: And you wouldn't begrudge it, because the quality, you know, there was an offer last night for culture at no cost to anybody was phenomenal.
0: Isn't that amazing? Fair play to you.
3: To Sandra Finn and Mary O'Connor Motherway and Dennis McCarthy and so forth there in the community council, credit is due to them.
0: It just goes to show, and we're always saying it, what a small isolated community can do.
3: Yeah. Definitely. The hall was packed last night. The momentum was brilliant.
0: Yeah.
3: You know, it was over at 11 o'clock. Everyone went home with a smile on their face. They had a great night.
0: Good. Delighted to hear it.
3: Cost nothing. And there was a cup of tea and sandwich halfway through there for the actors and so forth. So it was a great night. And, you know, one that I suppose everyone in the area should be proud of.
0: True.
3: They were phenomenal.
0: True.
3: They were phenomenal in fairness. So well,
0: true. Well done. Take a bow, lads. Take a bow.
3: The point I was going to know, the jackpot for the GA was drawn the weekly lottery,
0: mm-hmm.
3: and there was no winner there now. There was five cancellation prizes of €20 each. William Joyce, Joe Donnelly, Rose, Mary Motherway, Aidan and Joe, and Oisín Harrington, and they all won £20.
0: Aye,
3: so well done to all.
0: Well done indeed.
3: This afternoon, Noel, at half past two up in Ballinor, Farrelly's play kind of around the quarter final of the Junior A Hurling Championship, the Eastcock Isle one.
0: Mm-hmm.
3: So best of luck to the lads.
0: Indeed.
3: Tomorrow is D-Day. I must say, Didier in Carrigtwohill when we play a relegation playoff against Douglas at 2 o'clock.
0: Right.
3: So we need to be winning this one.
0: You need to be, exactly. Yeah. You need to get to, exactly. You're going to go to bed early tonight now, lads.
3: I didn't know. And had the media mix and so forth.
0: True.
3: We need to be sure tomorrow. If we need to hold on to our Premier Senior status for another year.
0: Mm, true.
3: You know, we'd want to wish the best luck there to Rhea and all the lads. The best of luck tomorrow, and hopefully we'll do it.
0: Hopefully.
3: Talking about hurling, Noel, in the Camogie side, the Camogie Premier Intermediate team, they defeated Noosastown last weekend in the quarterfinal of the Cork County Championship.
0: All right.
3: So well done to those.
0: Well done.
3: Meeting Ballygavin in the county semi-final next Saturday in versus Ballygavin. I assume it'll be in church in Castle Road with Willie Moore, who's net there. But you can pince it down, be ready there to go to Castle Road next Saturday.
0: Very good.
3: Results of the lotto, Noel, the FON was Monday night. Their numbers drawn was 5, 7, 11, and 13. No winner. Match 3, there was 3. John and Breed O'Brien, James Murray, and Alan Hennessy. And the next jackpot will be 8,000, and the match feedback to 100, drawn on Monday night, coming in Finns.
0: Andy.
3: No, Ladies Region, District Floor and Garden Club, no, they'll hold a demonstration by Nora Gallagher.
0: All right.
3: The OIFA, entitled Autumn Abundance, in the Guyver Hotel at 8 p.m. on Monday, coming the 21st of September.
0: All right.
3: There will be a competition on the night entitled Autumn Glory. Everyone is welcome, and non-members are €10, and new members are all welcome.
0: Very good.
3: Noel, tomorrow there at 11 o'clock, and I think Jim mentioned it there a second ago, the Kilcredden National School.
0: Oh, that's right, big day there for the tractor run. Oh, Kilcredden,
3: big day. It's a pity just clashing with the match, Noel. But look,
0: but it's clashing, you see. This is the trouble, I suppose, this time of year. Everybody's trying to get everything in, and everything is clashing. But you can't do anything about that. Nothing about it.
3: We can go and support it before we go to Carrigtwohill.
0: No, you said it exactly. Make it kill two birds at the one stone.
3: That's what's important. So again, The best of luck to the board, the best of luck to the board, and so forth. And I know Pettigrew from the day. I think he was on John McWood as well. Yeah. So there'll be a big turnout, hopefully.
12: Very good.
3: Noel, anyone there that's passing through Ladies' Bridge during the last few weeks will have noticed a bit of activity outside the hall.
12: Oh, yes.
3: The hall in Ladies' Bridge is getting a bit of a...
12: Getting a facelift.
3: Yeah, and there's new planning put in there, early on there, and they've secured planning now for a two-story extension, which will bring a state-of-the-art facility, Noel, to the village and to the parish, including childcare and much needed office space and a larger hall for the community.
12: Indeed.
3: So they need help, Noel. They're needing help and they're making an appeal there to the community. If you can manage a project, help with construction, fundraise, help with grant applications, organize and plan, paint or decorate, plumbing, tiling, DIY, anything at all.
12: Anything at all, give a hand out.
3: Lend a hand.
12: It's your local hall, exactly. Yeah.
3: And Rita Law is the contact there, to contact Rita if you want to volunteer your services.
12: Excellent. Or any of the committee, and it would be much appreciated.
3: It's long overdue, Noel. It's there since 1959.
12: Yeah.
3: You know,
12: yeah.
3: It certainly needs a bit of a makeover. Yeah. Go on, Fulani, Noel. They'll have their Sunday walk tomorrow at 1 o'clock in Ladysbridge Loop.
12: Right.
3: And they're meeting down the village, and then on Monday the 28th. They have the Gaivo Book Club, which is a new book club at 7 o'clock in the Lurie and Gaivo Hotel.
12: Excellent.
3: Mass tonight, known as in Bermacord at 7, and tomorrow morning they're at 11 o'clock in Ladysbridge.
12: Excellent.
3: So, no, that's about it from this side.
12: Okay, Dennis, we'll leave it at that, and indeed that's the story, and you're sticking to it, and we'll head across the Dribble of Water now to the other side.
3: And give them all my sympathies. Sorry, give them all my appreciation for all they do down there for us.
12: Exactly. Keep you in the style that you're used to. Isn't that it?
3: That's the job.
12: Okay. Thanks, Dennis.
3: Thanks,
12: Owen. There are. Dennis O'Flynn, of course. Dennis will be back with us again. Last but not least, we'll head up there to Ardmore side there, and indeed we'll join John Supple, and we see what John Supple has to say for himself up there in the Ardmore side there. We'll try and join John, and we'll see exactly what he says to himself of what happens there. But again, as I said there, John, waiting in the wings now to see, can we contact him at all there, and we'll see. We'll just try exactly. Things are a bit slow this morning as regards trying to get through to people there, but I suppose these things happen, sure. And indeed, what else can you do? Don't forget, of course, at 12 o'clock, of course, the Country and Irish will be up here. The Best of Country and Irish show will be up here, and of course, the youngest presenter in the country, Mikey Condon, will be in here. John Supple, good morning to you and welcome to the programme.
4: Good morning, Noel. Good morning to all the listeners.
12: Indeed.
4: A beautiful, fresh day here in Ardmore, blue skies and the sun, so it is great.
12: Yeah, sure. I tell you, don't say it's the summer that keeps on giving, isn't it?
4: It is.
12: Whether we like it, course, keeps on giving.
4: The brightness going into September,
12: yeah,
4: October.
12: Yeah, it's lovely.
4: Right, Noel, we'll start off there. I want to say, on behalf of the community, well done there to Jay Prendergast, who once again competes in the National Ploughing Championship
12: last week. Yes.
4: And Jay came fourth in the senior three sod class. I'm sure Jay is no stranger. He's ploughing for many years. He has numerous county and provincial and national titles to his name, and still continues to reach we'll say national finals. So well done to Jay, and it's a great achievement, and all we can say is keep on ploughing. Noel, this year's Pink Swim in aid of the National Breast Cancer Research will take place in Ardmore Beach on Sunday the 11th of October at 11 a.m.
12: Right.
4: So I suppose all these people, of course, they're looking for that they're going out there to raise funds, but they're looking for support.
12: Support is, that's most important, yeah.
4: Swimming with them, and of course financially. So
12: of course,
4: a wonderful fundraiser there. So the 11th of October, Sunday 11th of October, 11 a.m.
12: Definitely one for your diary, yeah.
4: One for your diary. Split the pot this week, Caroline Keevers, €171 there.
12: Ah, good on you, Caroline.
4: Well done, Caroline. Mm. Great win. And next Thursday, the 24th of September, Noel, there will be a coffee morning for the Waterford Hospice, and it'll take place between 11 a.m. and 12 noon at the White Horses restaurant there in Ardmore, and they're looking for all the support they can get.
1: Very good.
4: Because as we know, it's a very worthy cause. So
1: absolutely,
4: that's next Thursday.
1: Absolutely.
4: 11 a.m. till 12 midday there in the White Horses restaurant there in Ardmore. Lovely venue for it.
1: Ah, sure. None better. None better. None better.
4: St. Declan's Camogie Club, their annual Boogie Bingo is back.
1: Oh yeah, and Boogie Bingo, yeah.
4: It's going to be on October the 10th in the Urchin Bar. So it's €20 entry fee. Of course, this is one of their main fundraisers throughout the year, and it's been very popular, and obviously they're doing it every year because it is making money for them. So
1: indeed.
4: One for your diary there again, October the 10th there. Boogie Bingo back in the Urchin Bear for the St. Declan's Camogie Club.
1: Excellent.
4: J-Lotto, 3-5-6-15. No big winner, but Angela Buzang, Sarah Prendergast, Emer Hickey, Daniel Ingham and Jimmy O'Mahony. They all won €20 each. Jimmy O'Mahony must nearly own St. Declan's Club. He's after winning so much.
1: He's after winning so many times.
4: I'll tell you something. I'll be looking for a pint from him. I'll be looking for a pint from the day next time I meet him.
1: Well, no, you've said it now. You've actually cast the die down. The gauntlet is cast down now. So there'll be a pint there for you.
4: I'd say at this stage, Jimmy O'Mahony has opened a special account. It goes, it's nearly a direct debit every month. From this but you know what? He's buying tickets here, there, and everywhere, and more
1: fair
4: power
1: play
4: to him. He's supporting the club. So
1: and
4: well
1: that's what it's all about, basically, you know.
4: And 10,400 up for grabs there next week.
1: Excellent.
4: And finally, there are all condolences to the Brockie family and extended family here in Ardmore on the passing of Breed's mam, Rita Shelley.
1: Oh, yes, and, yes, yes.
4: And Rita went to her talent reward during the week. And may she rest in peace at a wonderful age of 101.
1: Ah, my goodness. Fair play to her. Fair play. Fair play.
4: So God rest her and sympathy to all the family.
1: Indeed.
4: And that's the news from the Ardmore and surrounding areas.
1: Indeed. Excellent, excellent, excellent. That's great. Listen, great talking to John, and indeed we certainly look forward to your input again next week again in the Cone of Day.
4: Please God, take care and all.
1: There you are. That's John Supple there as bringing our programme to a close. Many, many thanks to all the participants in the programme, all the victims on the programme, I suppose, basically. Mikosi there, again, of y'all online. Groina Moynihan there from Mount Melry and its environs. And of course, as I say, Jenny Fennessy there in a little bit earlier on, talking all about Othello there. And Othello, as I said there, is taking place up in the Everyman Theatre there, starting on Thursday the 24th September, 7:30 p.m. And of course there's school shows there as well from the 22nd to the 25th there as well. Again, this is it, and of course many thanks to Tommy Byrne and indeed all our rural reporters there, north, south, east and west. I'll be back tomorrow standing in. Of course, as I said, there'll be one grey haired badger in here. Frankie's still on the missing list. Frankie will be back with us very, very shortly, but I'll be standing in for Frankie tomorrow here on the show. So I shall certainly look forward to the pleasure of your company then. In the meantime, take care of yourselves. Many, many thanks to Dennis Broderick and Sons Hardware Electrical, 165 North Main Street, y'all. Telephone 024-93032. And of course, many thanks to my telephonist there, Redmond Nugent there. He reminds me there of the ever ready battery. Still keep going when the rest have stopped. Thank you very much, Redmond. It's really appreciated you doing the phones out there. And of course, most of all, thank you, the listeners, for the pleasure of your company, because without you, we have no business being here. Goodbye now. Take care. 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

0: That was Caitlin and Two Steppin' Texas Blues. Hello and welcome to the Country and Irish Show on CRY. I'm Mikey Condon and I'll be with you until 2. Thanks to Tom Hensey Construction for sponsoring the show. Coming up on the show, I'll have music from Derek Ryan, Claudia Buckley, Jimmy Buckley, some Stephen Smith, Isla Grant, some Big Tom, some Effie Neal, and much more. And today, if you'd like a request, you can ring or text. I'd love to hear from you. So I also have a special guest, my nanny.
1: Yes, I'm jumping in with him today. He's a little bit under the weather today, so I'm going to jump in and help him out in places, just in case. So we're going to have fun, aren't we?
0: Yeah.
1: Yeah. So who's up next?
0: Gary Gamble, Best of Friends.
1: Oh, and of course, we should have just said there, if anybody would like a request or a dedication, he'd love to hear from you. You can ring in on 024-9199. You can text into the studio on 089-406-6669. And of course, I know there's a lot of people listening who have my number. You can also text me and I'll pass on the message to

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2: 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Sorry.
0: So next we're going to go to Hey Mr. Moon for especially for Peggy Hayes. And it's...

0: That was I Love a Ramblin' Man for Eileen Linehan and Stella Parks. And now I'm going to play Much Too Young to Feel
1: This Damn Old.
0: This Damn Old by Garth Brooks for all the staff and students in Bunskilvera and also for Josephine.

0: was Hello Trouble by Honky Tonky. No, Honky Tonk Angels.
1: Sorry, I did it again. Sorry, go on.
0: So, now, and Eileen Lenehan, I heard that you're enjoying the show. So here is Big Tom. I have found my girl in the USA for Mrs. Brown and Ned.

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0: God, but if you need... If you just joined us, you're listening to The Country and Irish Show on CRY. Mikey with you until 2. Thanks to Tom Hennessy Construction for sponsoring the show. If you'd like a request, you can ring or text. And I also have a special guest, my nanny.
1: Yep, I'm still here, still pressing the wrong buttons. Yeah. Yep. Anyway, don't know what's wrong with me today. I feel like I've never done a show before. Anyway, go on.
0: So, now we're going to play Jimmy Buckley, California Cotton Fields for Tom Harrington, my granddad, Kelly, Liz, and Alex.
1: Enjoy.

0: that was. Wait, no, it's Patrick Queenie, Billy Bio for Patrick and Peter Plant, who are enjoying the show. Thanks for your kind words.
1: Yeah, and I'm just going to jump in there because Paddy just handed me a request there. So Peggy Hayes, she was delighted with Daniel. She's enjoying the show and she said, congratulations, Mikey, on your award, as did Patrick and Peter Plant. They said, well done on winning your award. Any more you want to say before we play?
0: No.
1: Okay. Here is Patrick Feeney then, Billy Bio.

Okay, so it was the right song, but not the right artist. So now we're actually going to play Patrick Feeney. Let's hope that it'll turn out as Patrick Feeney. It is Everything a Man Could Ever Need.

we're going to Isle of Grant for Anna Regan. And it's an accordion starts to play.

Paddy O'Brien, we split the blanket down in the middle for Patricia Mahoney, and we're playing Derek Ryan, This Is Me for her, Breida and Sean Daly, and Mary and Martina O'Keefe.

Travels, this is me by Derek Ryan. So now we're going to play The Gambler Medley by Robert Mazel for her Richard, Billy, Christy, Sarah, Ellen, Eleanor, and Jenny. And I hope you enjoyed your birthday on Thursday, Richard.

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0: that was I'm Not Really Up to Feeling Down by Breed Shaughnessy. And if you just joined us, I mean, us.
1: Sorry. Go on.
0: If you just joined us, you're listening to the Country Road Show. And you. Mikey, what do you want to do?
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1: Okay, just move on with this.
0: You would like a request, you can ring or text. I'd love to hear from you, and I have a special guest by Danny.

0: music in my heart for Bridie and Billy's and Gerald Anders. And now...
1: Joe Welch.
0: So now we're going to play Nathan Carter. It's The Way That You Love Me for Ger and Shane Landers.

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And now we are going to play for John Mary Cunningham and Joe and Mary Cunningham. And don't forget, John is on at 6 tonight. Wait. Take the Floor. And we are going to play Marigold, God's Coloring Book, with a special guest who died on the 25th of August this year, Dolly Parton.

0: So that was Kenny Rogers and Gideon Tanner for 2 months in Middleton. And now we're going to play classic country medley by Stephen Smith for all the members who work for Irish Old Farming.
1: But especially for who?
0: Especially for Peter, Catherine, Lisa, Wayne and Caitlin.

0: Jolly for by Claudia Buckley for all of Tracy Marie Kelly Olive and Tracy Hennessy, Marie Kelly, Pat and Jana Horn. And now we're going to go to a short ad break.
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That was Thank Heaven for You by Declan Arney. And if you just joined us, you're listening to the Country and Irish Show on CRY. Mikey with you until 2. Thanks to Tom Hennessy Construction for sponsoring the show. If you'd like a request, you can ring or text. I'd love to hear from you. And now we're going to play Trudy Lawler, Thank You, for Eileen O'Reilly, Brian Sexton, and Ida Delaney.

Now that was Daniel O'Donnell. I'm gonna be a country boy here again, for especially here for her, Peggy Hayes. That was your second one, Peggy. And now we're gonna play Mike Denver for Paranoia Murphy, Charlie Gleason, Mom, Dad, and Joey, aka Danny, Brian, and Joey. So it's Mike Denver, I Want to Be Your Man Forever.

Sing It Again by John McNichol and his sister Sheila McNichol. And that was for Brian Cronin in Cronin's Kitchen, who put a lovely kitchen in my house. And Katie and Sarah, Catherine and Eileen in Super Value, Maren, Teresa, Joyce in TJ's Country Kitchen and Store, but they make the best food. Yeah. And so we're going to play Paint the Town by Jim Devine.

So that was The Other Side of the Hill by Noel Shevlin. And now, welcome to the end. Well, I come to the end of the show. I hope you enjoyed the music. Thanks for all the calls and texts. And thanks to Tom Hennessy Construction for sponsoring the show. Stay tuned for Step Back in Time with Doc. Have a great day. Until next time, keep country. Bye for now. And now we're going to play It Takes an Irish Man by Philip English.

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I've been spending way too long checking my tongue in the mirror and bending over backwards just to try to see it clearer, but my breath fogged up the glass, and so I drew

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0: Old Blackwater, or to give it its original name, Our Moon in Asia, rises in the mountains of Slieve Lucra on the Cork-Kerry border, and it enters the sea at Youghal. Our trip leaves from the pontoon near the Keys Bar and sails past Ryan Crew, where the Knights Templar had their preceptory under Raymond Le Gros in the 12th century. We also see the ruins of Temple Michael and Malana Abbey, and the magnificent Ballinatrae House, which is Youghal's answer to Downton Abbey. To book this trip on May Vogue, please call Tony on 087-988-9076.
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0: The River Blackwater, or to give it its original name, Our Moon in Asia, rises in the mountains of Slieve Lucre on the Cork-Kerry border, and it enters the sea at Youghal. Our trip leaves from the pontoon near the Keys Bar and sails past Ryan Crew, where the Knights Templar had their preceptory under Raymond Le Gros in the 12th century. We also see the ruins of Temple Michael and Malana Abbey, and the magnificent Ballinatray House, which is Youghal's answer to Downton Abbey. To book this trip on May Vogue, please call Tony on 087-988-9076.
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0: Well, hello and a very good evening to all you listeners out there this evening. I hope you're all keeping well. The weather is good. There's no cold air. I know there's fellas out there this evening and they're listening to Nobber. I was on the phone this morning and you know what they're at, lads? They're baling and wrapping the silage. It's a great thing to see. A lot of feeding gone there with the last couple of weeks there with the bad weather. But look, the bad weather, I mean, with the heat, there was no growth there. But the grass is there. There's an explosion of grass. It's like green cabbage. And there's only one thing to do with it now. Cut it today, leave it tomorrow, turn it tomorrow evening, turn it on Monday, row it in, and wrap it on Monday. And I'll tell you, when there'll be snow on their backs, they'll eat that. How are you, Paddy?
1: I'm grand, how are you,
0: sir? Yeah, you're good. You're looking great, boy. We're ready to go, are we?
1: We are.
0: Yeah, only the crowd we're dealing with, but you're saying nothing. Now, I got a lot of new stuff this week, lads. Oh, my God. Northern Ireland, the UK, Silverstream and Monaghan, Dungannon, and I have it all here this evening. Paddy, leave it, go with Jim Devine.

Now that is the great Jim Devine there, doing great, great work in the country music business. And he looks after Nobbles here, the lads from Northern Ireland. And why wouldn't they? I looks after them. I'd be playing their music here and they send me on all the stuff. I got a huge amount of stuff this week from Northern Ireland, Phil Silverstream, from the UK, and I'd be playing some of that there during the show. And like when I think about Northern Ireland, I've a great friend up there in Oma, and I'll be meeting her very, very shortly there again. The great Philomena Bigley. I have all her stuff at home there, and I wouldn't part with it for the world. She's the queen of country music, there's no doubt about it. And of course, yesterday, a big celebration there yesterday, lads. He's gone from this world, but his music will never die. He was celebrating his 90th birthday yesterday, if he was still with us, and that was the great big Tom McBride from Oram in Castle Blaney in County Monaghan. Yes, 90 years old, just a lad, but his music will live on forever. Now, we've another one lined up there with, of course, Jim Devine. Jim Devine is a great friend of mine. I was talking to him during the week. I'd be on the phone there non-stop to all those artists, and they says, Nobber, you're doing great work. Well, that's what I'm here for, myself and Paddy Lane. When you're ready, Paddy.

0: Leanne loves to dance, and of course you know yourself, all the people out there that goes all those dances and tea dances, and you know everyone likes the music like that, and get out the house and let your hair down. This Christ is great weather, I'll tell you that. And the phones are going already, Paddy. Isn't it great?
1: It's great.
0: There was a woman phoned in there. Number, she says, every Saturday evening, she said, we locks the door, puts on the tea, and listens to Nobber and Paddy Lane. And if there's anyone knocking at the door, they can go and... I won't say no more about Pauline and Tom Scully. You're great, great people, boy, I'll tell you that. I don't know what she thought about what happened there the other day with your man getting a flake, poor old Healy Ray. But look, we won't say anything about that. Anyway, Tom, many a good night we had together at the matches and long ago with Kerry. We have him, Nobber. We have him when Kerry won. Say no more. Now, this is a one that I got from the UK during the week. When you're ready, Paddy.

Now, that is the JCB man there. He's still in Ireland and I was in contact with him during the week. He'll be hitting back now very shortly to the UK, up there to Camden Town and Cricklewood and all that area. Edgware, that's it. And Conway's Tree, they're great places there for the music. And like I said, we had a bit of a hiccup there a couple of months ago. But Nobbly said, I look after you. And as sure to his word, he looked after me. Now, this is for all ye listeners. I'm not going to say any more, but Paddy is going to fire her.

Now, Paddy, what about the feathered friend? We were talking there earlier on, and I met people there this morning. I was telling them all about the cocker's back. I told you, Nobber won't be found wanting. We look after all those things. Good evening to Paddy and Peter Delacour. Good evening, Paddy. I saw you there earlier on there. And your wife there, I think, is Vera as well. I know all them people long ago. Mary, Willie and Linda Daly. Good evening, lads. Willie and Mary, the fruit and veg there at the Yall Bridge. Pauline Scully and Tom Scully and all the Scullies. Wait a while. I'll have to get in from Paddy. Good evening to Barry Fitzgerald and his wife Pam out there. That's the Four Seasons Nurseries out there in Park. I hope you're keeping well, Barry, and thank you for the lovely chat there on Thursday night. Twas late night putting in the hens, twas nearly dark. I had the feather friends as well, lads, and I met a fellow in St. Yall this morning. He said, me never. Are the hens laying? I said, yeah. He said, am I not laying at all? And he said, why are they laying? I don't know. He said, what do you do that they're laying? I said, I feed them. It's as simple as that. Of course, good evening to John Gray, my friend up there in Tala. Good evening, John. It was lovely to meet you there last Sunday there in Ratcormack. Pat Beecher up there in Monotrim, up there around the Tala area, up around the top of Tally Hill. Ned and Pauline Lumbert, good evening, Ned and Pauline. It was great to meet you there last Sunday. Good evening to Anne Curran up there in Aglish. Good evening to all the lads there in the Capoquin Community Centre. A big night coming up there now, very, very shortly. Saturday the 10th of October in the Capoquin Community Centre. You have, of course, Owen Mack, John Hogan, the Murphys from Kerry, Tony Allen, Desi Mack and Trina Allen. That's in the Capoquin Community Centre on Saturday the 10th of October. It won't be long coming. Good evening to Anthony and his wife there, Anthony Pendergast, there as well. Wait a while. Oh, jeez. Good evening to J.J. Fitzgerald there and his wife and his family there at the Truckers Pit Stop there at the Waterford Bridge. Doing great work. You're doing great business there and you're keeping all the lorry drivers fed. You know yourself, a lorry driver now coming from Cork to Waterford, they've no place to stop, but they all pulls in over there at J.J.'s for the grub. Now, another big thing that happened yesterday. 27 years ago, and they celebrated their birthday yesterday. I'm talking about the triplets down in Coolmara Stables. They're the lads there of Cassie and Kieran Marriga there. The triplets there, they were 27 years old yesterday. I know Cahill as well, and I know the girl there as well, and I also know Kieran and Cassie, and congratulations, I heard you got a big prize at the ploughing up there in Scriggan in Tullamore. Another one here, good evening to Angela and Paddy Kelly up there as well. Good evening to Aidan Sexton, a great chat there this morning. Good evening to Tom and Joan Hart. Well, Joan, what about the cock? He's alive and kicking. Are you all right, Paddy? Are you all right, Paddy? Oh, Jesus, Paddy's after swallowing the microphone. Good evening to Huey Neal out there as well. Good evening, Huey. And good evening to all the lads there from Dungannon. And thank you for what you sent me on there during the week. And like I said, a big birthday there yesterday up there in Orem in Castle Blaney. Right. We have the great shiner, Brendan Shine.

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9: And we sure are, and I met Noel Mackey on the main street in Yall the other day, and I said to Noel, we are ready to move when you are. And thank you very much, and your missus there as well, of course, Kay, and the lads there as well for sponsorship here each and every Saturday here for the Country Show with Nobber. Thank you, Noel and Kay. And good evening to great friends of mine up there in County Leash. Good evening, Mike and Celine Brennan there as well. They're up there in County Leash. I saw your photo there a while ago, Celine, and the phone. Yeah, you're looking great. You're like myself. We're only slightly used, and we have a lot of work to do yet. You heard what Charlie Hyde said one time? A lot done and more to do. Good evening, Mike. I didn't see you for a while. I might see you before the week is out. Good evening to Mike Reynolds up there in Eglish there as well. And I'd also like to thank the man that's here on the phones with us here. That's Alan. Alan does the phones with us here every Saturday evening, every second Saturday. And he said, Nobber, the amount of phone calls, he said, well, Alan, thank you very much for taking time to take the phone calls. Now, another thing that's happening tomorrow, this is a very important thing tomorrow. Early rise now, get in the morning, lads, 6:30, hit, wash and get ready and the rollers and everything, get everything in order and hit for Ardmore to the car boat sale. Back home then, legs under the table. pike of cabbage, I suppose, maybe a gable end of a pig, and we'll be hitting for Kilcridden there down to the National School as a car, truck and tractor fundraising fun day there tomorrow, that's Sunday the 20th of September, and he's supporting our school development plan. And there'll be something there for all the family there tomorrow. Tractors, trucks, cars, motorbikes, vans, and fun for everyone. And we will travel to support that dear lads. And then we'll be home tomorrow evening, and then we have another excursion. I'll let you know more about that there in a minute. Right, we have another one with a very, very popular man. The amount of people that ask me about this man, will you ever play him? And I'll get around to him when I get a chance. Shoe the Donkey.

0: Now, I hope you all enjoyed that, dear lads. Of course, that is the great man himself. That is the great Brendan Shine. Right, now, boss, let us know what's happening. Well, I'll let you know what's happening. Lots of things happening, lads. Dancing tonight in Carrick to Eddie Lee. Dancing tomorrow night in the Dean Rock to Paddy Coffey. Dancing tomorrow night in Mount Millery to Pat Daly and Sean Cuddy. Dancing a Friday night in the Fairgrove Hotel to the Indians. Dancing tomorrow night in Cades County in Glenville to Finbar Dennehy. Car boot sale tomorrow in Castletown Roach and Ardmore. And also then, that's tomorrow week, Sunday the 27th, all roads will be leading to Guthrie to the Plough Match. That's Sunday the 27th of September, on the lands of the Motherway family out there. We'll be out there to support that. Dancing tomorrow in Kill to Alistair Fingleton. Dancing Wednesday night in Kill to Pat Costlow. Dancing Friday night in Tallow to Alex Rowe. And dancing tonight in the Rue Glen to the great man from Gortjean in County Sligo, the great Patrick Feeney. Right, I'd like to say good evening to great friends of mine. I don't meet them very often. They'll be passing and they'll be blowing the horn, but I know who's there, and I'm talking about the Quinns over there in Grange. The farmers over there in Grange, they're great people, they love the show, and they'll be listening to the radio. All right, Penny? I suppose they were listening to the cock, you know yourself, me little feathered friend. Now, this is another new one. This man has gone from this world, but his music, it will never ever die. This man was a great, his brother's living above in Dungannon, and I contact him now and again, and he sends me on stuff. And I know Virginia Steele is a great favourite of this man, and this is the late, great Gene Stewart. We're just waiting there to get it up there, lads. Are we ready, Paddy?
1: The power is here.
0: Huh?
1: Power shut down on us.
0: Did it? Now we're ready to go. The electricity went out. We never paid the bill.

0: Now, that is a great... Oh, lads, that he was a legend in the country music business. Gene Stewart. And you know that song, Paddy? That was a great song, though, to dance to. Line dancing. Could you do line dancing, Paddy?
1: No, I never tried.
0: No, I'd say you have two left legs. But sure, say that. Keep it country. But listen, Gene Stewart, they have a shop there in Dungannon, Stewart's Music Shop, one of the biggest shops in Northern Ireland for country music. I'd like to say good evening to Joan there in Ballymacore. Good evening, Joan. Thank you for taking time to phone us here. Alan is on the phone, 024-911-99, and Alan will take your calls. Joan, I'll see what I've lined up. I have a nice one lined up here. I hope you'll enjoy this.

0: Now, Joan in Ballymacoda, I hope you enjoyed that. And all the people down in Ballymacoda, they're all nice people. I will go down there very, very often, and we'll be hitting down there, that part of the country tomorrow, down there to Kilcridden for that car, truck and tractor run there. It's a fundraiser there for supporting the school development plan. We'll be there tomorrow, lads, and we'll look after ye all right here in Community Radio, y'all. Right, we've another one lined up. Alan is on the phone. Alan is a great man, and Paddy, we're all together here every Saturday evening, and we must be doing something.
1: He's
0: right.
1: He's run off his feet, poor fella.
0: In the great.
1: It's great.
0: In the great to be coming in here. There's no point coming in here talking through your ass and no one listening. You know what I'm saying? Well, we know they're listening, and I know it, and the stuff that I get in the post, and the different venues I goes around to, Nabber, you're doing great work, and we've a load of things coming up. We've Kappa Quinn. We have the Palace Theatre in Fermoy. We have different things coming up. Concerts, dances, shows, afternoon tea dances, and we'll try and get to them all while the weather is anywhere fair. Right, we have another one from the late, great Gene Stewart.

That's another new one that I got there during the week, lads. And I'll tell you, I must thank each and every one of those people that sends me stuff. Good evening to Eileen Swain down there in Ballymac. And of course, Dave Daly is down there as well. And Joan is down there. And of course, Mary Leahy is down there. And very, very shortly now, we'll be going down to Gortrue for the ploughing match there on Sunday the 27th. We'll be meeting all the lads there. We'll be meeting John Lynch. We'll be meeting Kieran Marriga. We'll be meeting John Canary. We'll be meeting all the ploughmen there as well. And of course, a great thing during the week there, Killian Tate up there as well, and his daughter there that were up there at the ploughing up there in Scriggan. And congratulations, Killian, and your daughter there as well. She was doing the brown bread there as well, and Killian was ploughing, and all the lads that took part. Right, we're ready to go again with the great Desi Hines.

0: even copying us as well, Richie. That's the truth, that's the truth.
1: Oh, I don't know, well, I sold 40 ton of carrots from Clannagh there last week, but the engine went in the van.
2: Ah, come on, lads, come on up to the bar and should we take turns singing?
0: Buddy said nothing about getting a drink, which he's the main deal, but that's the truth.
1: Oh, Harry, he buys a drink as well, I surely buy a drink.
0: Oh, he's a grand fellow, grand, decent man.

0: Right now, Richie, that's the truth. That's
1: oh,
0: the truth.
1: He done all right. He done all right. Okay, I suppose.
2: You may give them boys another drink, I think.
3: I think he had a touch of hooze there. I let him put him into the crush there and give him a dose of Alberson. All the farmers on go, they know what I'm talking about, lads. Paddy, what time is it?
4: What's Alberson?
3: What? A drench. A drench. You put it back in him for lungworms and all that kind of thing. I was trained for all that. Dehardening. Oh, yeah. Dehardening the calves. Paddy, stop. Dehardening the calves and castrating.
4: 2 minutes left.
3: And hormoning. Oh, yes, boys. I was trained for all that. Long ago, lads, and listen, only for the farmers, and I don't mind saying it, the farmers are keeping the country afloat, by, and I'm delighted that the weather knows after changing that they can cut the grass there for the winter. Good evening to Jimmy Coleman, my great friend out there. Good evening, Jimmy, Vincent, Ann, and Stephen Smitty out there in Kilcorn Place. And, of course, Breedy Hickey there as well. Paddy, are you looking at the screen? Is there more up there? What's there saying? Nice music. Is that what someone said?
4: No, the next program is ready, but
3: is there a text message?
4: No, just a text with no name, a number but no name.
3: The hotline.
4: Just great music.
3: 1850 11 8 11. Oh no, Christ, that's the weather forecast. My head is gone.
4: Some
3: lad.
4: People haven't their profile.
3: I know, yeah.
4: They should put their name after a text.
3: They'd have a job to find my profile, I'll tell you that. Right, Paddy, is that the last one?
4: Yeah, next one is the last one.
3: We're down to the last one. And I want to thank Paddy Lane, my sound engineer. And I want to thank Alan for taking all the phone calls. It was a show to hear Alan this evening. Alan, you're a gentleman, boy. You're kept going. That's what we're here for. And this is Nobber saying, take care. God bless, and we'll see you down the line.

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A very good evening, this is John Cunningham, and I'll be with you for the next hour. We certainly hope you like the music we have for you, and we're starting off with it's a band called Rig the Jig from Donegal, and it's the Rose and Heather Set.

At this time we have a nice selection from Finbar Denehy, and this is especially for Jason Cooney, also for Margaret and Bertie Moore.

Our next request this time is for Bill and Rose, Bill Daly and Rose, also for John Daly and Inge, Eileen Lennon, Dal Power, Jim and Mary Hogan, and Helen Fleming and family. Hope you're going to like this one. It's a nice selection this time from Richie Kelly, The Boys of the Lock, Peter Street and the Sally Gardens, the ideal tune for the Waltz of Lyric.

Our next request this time is for Betty Smitty of Tantrice, John O'Sullivan of Harbour Court, Pat Motherway, Ballymacoda, and also for Grace and Chris Motherway, and all our listeners in the Ballymacoda, Knockadoon and Ladies Bridge area. It's Pat Woods with a lovely song called Kathleen Casey.

This time our next request is especially for Mick and Eileen Barry of Pilmore, John Daly and all at Francis Court, Liam Gleeson of Ardmore, Therese Foley of Kilcoran Park. So here we go, this time with a lovely song called, it's from Limelight, it's a lovely band from Armagh, and it's called Can't Turn Back the Years. A big Tom one, I suppose.

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Our next request goes out especially for Joan Welch of Ballymacore, also for Sheila and Michael O'Brien of the Hilltop area, and Margot and Pat Barry of St. Martin's. Hope you're enjoying the programme, and this is a lovely song from John Kerr, My Fair Donegal.

Coming up this time, we have another nice number from Glyn Corton, and it's called Turn It Over Again. And this is especially for Mary and Noel O'Brien of Piltown, also for Tom and Pauline Scully, Hughie O'Neill Lynch, and Mary Cunningham of the same area.

This song has come back a little bit of time. It's Brian Collin. I hope you like this one coming up. And this is especially for John Maxwell, McCord, Michael, Sheila, Brian, Pat, Daddy, St. Martin's.

0: Coming up this time, we have another nice number, and it's from Brendan Grace, and it's called Drunk on a Donkey. And of course, Brendan Grace almost made it before his death here to Yard for his last appearance to celebrate the long years of Perks as a family and entertaining company here in Yard. He was here for many times in Yard, but unfortunately he didn't make this one. But anyway, we wish him well, as I said, and we wish him rest in peace, and he was a great man indeed. So this is Brendan Grace and Drunk on a Donkey.
1: Two bachelors down, I can't mention the name of the town where they come from. I visualise these two fellas having the few drinks. They go off, they're living beside each other in two little cottages, and they've never really been anywhere before. So they decide to go to the Ballinasloe Horse Fair to buy themselves a couple of donkeys. And off they go, and they buy a couple of donkeys, and they're on their way home, and they're riding the two donkeys back, and they're passing by this beautiful modern pub, beautiful bar, and they decide, we'll go in here. So they tie the two donkeys outside, and in they go, and they're sitting down at the counter. Now you can imagine, these fellas have never seen electricity before. They didn't even see carpet, because they'd no carpet in their own cottage. And they're going, my God, look at that. The holy indoor grass. Look at that, mate. He's got red grass. I never saw that before. And they're looking around, and they come up to the counter to have their few drinks. And when they go up to the counter, needless to say, they're very, very upset. Because right behind the bar are mirrors. It's mirrored from wall to wall. These fellas have never seen mirrors in their lives. Even when they'd be shaving at home, one lad would come into the other and describe it to him as he was going through the motions. So they're sitting down having a couple of drinks looking in the mirrors like that. They're drinking away for an hour, and one fella says, Michael, have a look. There's two lads, and they're looking at it since we came in. Have a look across now, don't look now. You say they know it, have a look, they know it. And they're saluting the two fellas. The other fellas say, I think they know us. They're looking at us and they're saluting. Goes on for another hour, drinking. And eventually one fella gets down off the stool and he's walking away, and his friend says, where are you going? He says, I'm going over to buy them a drink. And the other fella says, come back, I think they're coming over to buy a drink for us. Believes this story. People think I make this up. The two of them are ossified. There's nothing. And one fella eventually says, hey, Michael, tell me this and tell me no more. What's this? Was it you or your brother was drowned at sea? The other fella had to think. Did you have me there? You must have been me brother. I was never at sea in my life. And one guy goes before the other, and as sure as goodness he played a joke on his friend on the way home. He went outside, got his own donkey unyoked, and he took the other fella's donkey and untied it and turned it around back to front and tied him by the tail to the post. And he met his pal the following day. Well, Michael, how did you get on last night? Honestly, don't talk to me. I had my belly full of drink. And when I came out of the pub, some dirty blackguard was after cutting the head off of my donkey. And I had to ride the donkey home with my finger stuck in his windpipe the whole way home. By golly, had he bad breath.
0: Welcome back once again. This time we're lighting up a bit. This time with Dermot O'Brien, Ships Are Sailing and Sailor on the Rock. And this is especially for Billy Lynch, Paul Kinnifick, Bertie Murphy, Don Mulcahy, Dave and Margaret Fettle, Mount Cotton, and also for Eileen Bozen of Ballyfroid, Ballymacore. Hope you're all enjoying the programme. Here we go.

Well, we'll move along nicely. We do hope you're enjoying the programme. This time we're going to continue with a lovely number from from the Showband Time and Irish Country Dance, and it's called Jambalaya. I hope you're going to like this one. And this is for Peggy Carrick, Phyllis O'Halloran, Clash Moore, Grayson, Chris O'Brien, Raheem Park, Noel Hannon, Brendan Hannon, and Marie Long.

Our next request is for Frank and Joan Keane, also for the O'Brien family, Clonard, Brian and Mary Lynch from Moy, Joe Callan of Ardmore, Mick and Joan Downing of Dermot-Hurley Estate. Hope you're going to like this one. It's Richie Kelly on the accordion with Judge's Jig and Christmas Eve Reel.

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In the name of the Father, the Son, and of the Holy Spirit. Amen. The grace of our Lord Jesus Christ, the love of God, and the communion of the Holy Spirit be with you all. So good evening. You're all very welcome to our Mass tonight. In our Gospel tonight we read the parable of the generous employer who pays the same to the first as he does to the last as he employs him that day. Let's make us reflect on our relationship with God. Our God is ever generous. God wants to give us all that we need for this life and the next. And that we shouldn't compare one to the other, that each are on a different path. And that God wants to give the same promise of eternal life to everyone. And should we all trying our best to help everybody to get the full measure that God wants to give to us. We turn to God with confidence. We ask that God give us pardon and peace, especially times we compare ourselves to others when we're envious or that we resented others for what they had and we didn't have. I confess to Almighty God and to you, my brothers and sisters, that I've greatly sinned in my thoughts and in my words, in what I've done and what I failed to do. Through my most grievous fault. Therefore I ask the Blessed Mary ever Virgin, all the angels and saints, and you, my brothers and sisters, to pray for me to the Lord our God. May Almighty God have mercy on us, forgive us our sins, and bring us to everlasting life. Amen.

Glory to God in the highest, and on earth peace to people of goodwill. We praise you, we bless you, we adore you, we glorify you, we give you thanks for your great glory. Lord God, heavenly King, O God, almighty Father, Lord Jesus Christ, your only begotten Son, Lord God, Lamb of God, Son of the Father, you take away the sins of the world, have mercy on us. You take away the sins of the world, receive our prayer. You are seated at the right hand of the Father, have mercy on us. For you alone are the Holy One, you alone are the Lord, you alone are the Most High, Jesus Christ, and the Holy Spirit, and the glory of God, the Father. Amen. And this evening's Mass is offered up for the first anniversary of Pauline Plant. We pray for Pauline in our Mass tonight. And we welcome all our family and friends who join us this night, asking God to bless you and to keep you also. Let us pray. O God, who founded all the commands of your sacred law upon love of you and of our neighbour, grant that by keeping your precepts we may merit to attain eternal life. Through our Lord Jesus Christ, your Son, who lives and reigns with you in the unity of the Holy Spirit, one God, forever and ever.

A reading from the prophet Isaiah. Seek the Lord while he is still to be found. Call to him while he is still near. Let the wicked man abandon his way,

0: His greatness cannot be measured.
1: The Lord is close to all the poor.
0: The Lord is kind and full of compassion, slow to anger, abounding in love. How good is the Lord to all, compassionate to all his creatures.
1: The Lord is close to all the poor.
0: The Lord is just in all his ways and loving in all his deeds. He is close to all who call him, who call on him from their hearts.
1: The Lord is close to all who call
0: him. A reading from the letter of St. Paul to the Philippians. Christ will be glorified in my body, whether by my life or by my death. Life to me, of course, is Christ, but then death will bring me something more. But then again, if living in this body means doing work which is having good results, I do not know what I should choose. I am caught in this dilemma. I want to be gone and be with Christ, which would be very much the better. But for me to stay alive in this body is a more urgent need for your sake. Avoid anything in your everyday lives that would be unworthy of the gospel of Christ. The word of the Lord.
1: Thanks be to God.
2: Alleluia. Blessings on the King who comes, in the name of the Lord, peace in heaven and glory in the highest heavens.

The Lord be with you. A reading from the Holy Gospel according to Matthew. Glory to you, O Lord. Jesus said to his disciples, "The kingdom of heaven is like a landowner going out at daybreak to hire workers for his vineyard. He made an agreement with the workers for 1 denarius a day and sent them to his vineyard. Going out at about the third hour, he saw others standing idle in the marketplace and said to them, 'You go to my vineyard too, and I will give you a fair wage.' So they went. At about the 6th hour, and again at the 9th hour, he went out and did the same. Then, at about the 11th hour, he went out and found more men standing round, and he said to them, 'Why have you been standing here idle all day?' 'Because no one has hired us,' they answered. He said to them, 'You go into my vineyard too.' In the evening, the owner of the vineyard said to the bailiff, 'Call the workers and pay them their wages, starting the last arrivals and ending with the first.' So to those who were hired at about the 11th hour came forward and received 1 denarius each. When the first came, they expected to get more, but they too received 1 denarius each. They took it, but grumbled at the landowner. The men who came last, they said, have done only 1 hour, and you have treated them the same as us, though we have done a heavy day's work in all the heat.' He answered one of them and said, 'My friend, I am not being unjust to you. Did we not agree on 1 denarius? Take your earnings and go. I choose to pay the last comer as much as I pay you. Have I no right to do what I like with my own? Why be envious because I am generous? Thus, the last will be first and the first last.'" The Gospel of the Lord. Praise to you, Lord Jesus Christ. So today, the Gospel confronts our human instincts about fairness and the way we compare ourselves to others, but also reflects on the boundless, unmerited generosity of God. When we listen to the parable of the workers in the vineyard, human nature instinctively sympathizes with the first hour laborers. They endured the scorching sun and bore the burden of the day's work, yet the 11th hour arrivals received the same wages as them, a full denarius. We can understand their frustration. Yet the master asks a penetrating question. Why be envious because I am generous? The first laborers did not suffer injustice. They received every penny of the fair daily wage agreed upon. The bitterness was born purely of envy, resenting the generosity given to those who had arrived late. The 11th hour workers were not lazy. They were just simply overlooked and vulnerable, perhaps weaker, standing idle because no one had hired them. Moved by compassion, the master paid them what they needed to feed their families for that day. He had concern for them and for their families. Envy is an increasing part of our world of today because we're bombarded with images of the wealth and success of others all the time on television and on the internet, where we see these massive houses being done up and much money spent on them, or see pictures of people

0: people showing their wealth and their success all around the world. Envy is, however, irrational sin, because envy, to be envious, chooses to be sad because other people are happy or successful. Yet it is very common. Our gospel today challenges our own sense of entitlement, now we can compare ourselves to others, and we're called to look at life instead through God's values and through the eyes of God. For the saints, all comparisons were odious, as each learned that their own unique path in life, and that we can't compare my path to another person's path. Envy only comes when we think that we're all living the same life, and that life is in competition with each other. Each one of us are called to find and live God's unique plan for my life, and not to compare my life to others, because each one of us has a special role and a unique purpose in this world. We all have unique paths that are also intertwined with each other as well. Actually, for the saints, they were happy when they see other people successfully living in God's plan for their life, knowing that the gifts of God are endless and that we grow in our own happiness when we share the riches of the kingdom of God with each other. As St. John Chrysostom wrote, "Would you like to see God glorified by you? Then rejoice in your brother's progress, and you immediately give glory to God." So this parable asks us to look at our life that way, to trust that God will give each of us our denarius, what we need to look after us and our families every day, but maybe that we have all a unique path in life, and that we're called to find this unique call, what's unique about my life, and then when we do that, we don't compare ourselves to others' lives. This parable examines us to examine our own hearts. Do I get caught up in envy in my life? Is part of my self-worth because I have more success or wealth than other people? Does comparison with others prevent me from fully growing to full maturity in spiritual life, as it prevents me from knowing what is truly special and unique about my own life? Have I searched for God's unique plan for my life? The pearl of great price we read about in the Gospel. So this week, ask God to help you to see His plan for your life, what is unique about your life, and how that is intertwined with the lives of others. And all will be at its best when we're all successful in finding what is unique and what is a gift about each person's life. So in the name of the Father, the Son, and the Holy Spirit. We stand now to profess our faith. I believe in one God, the Father Almighty, maker of heaven and earth, of all things visible and invisible. I believe in one Lord Jesus Christ, the only begotten Son of God, born of the Father before all ages, God from God, light from light, true God from true God, begotten, not made, consubstantial with the Father. Through him all things are made. For us men and for our salvation he came down from heaven. By the Holy Spirit was incarnate of the Virgin Mary and became man. For our sake he was crucified under Pontius Pilate. He suffered death and was buried and rose again on the third day in accordance with the Scriptures. He ascended into heaven and seated at the right hand of the Father. He will come again in glory to judge the living and the dead, and his kingdom will have no end. I believe in the Holy Spirit, the Lord, the giver of life, who proceeds from the Father and the Son, and the Father and the Son is adored and glorified, was spoken through the prophets. I believe in one holy Catholic and apostolic church. I confess one baptism for the forgiveness of sins, look forward to the resurrection dead, and life of the world to come. Amen. Let us bring our prayers before the Lord, reassured by Jesus and the Father's mercy and infinite generosity.
1: In today's Gospel, Jesus reminds us of the generosity of God the Father. We pray that all men and women recognize that we have a loving God who will reward us generously, no matter how late in our lives we come to him. We pray to the Lord.
2: Lord, hear our prayer.
1: We pray that we ourselves be inspired to show true Christian love and generosity to all men and women, and particularly to the hungry, the homeless, the refugee, the sick, and the outcasts of our society. We pray to the Lord.
2: Lord, hear our prayer.
1: We pray for all employers, that they may be fair and just towards all who work for them. We pray to the Lord.
2: Lord, hear our prayer.
1: We pray for the unemployed and those seeking work, that they may not be dispirited by their plight, and that the Lord bless their efforts to provide for their own needs and the needs of their loved ones. We pray to the Lord.
2: Lord, hear our prayer.
1: We pray for all those who work on the land to provide us with food and drink. We pray that all farms be places of safety for the workers, the families and children who live there. We pray to the Lord.
2: Lord, hear our prayer.
1: As requested by Pope Leo, we pray for a just and sustainable management of water, a vital resource so that everyone may have equal access to it. We pray to the Lord.
2: Lord, hear our prayer.
1: We bow our heads and remember in silence our own personal intentions and the intentions of those who have asked for our prayers. We pray to the Lord.
2: Lord, hear our prayer. We pray for those of our parish who have died recently. Remember Irene Crean Meebarry of Coothill, Roscommon Leith of Yall, and also Maurice O'Brien. We pray for those whose first anniversaries also occurred this time. Kieran Kelly, Keith Dean, Elizabeth Jubert Power, and Pauline Plant, for whom this Mass is offered. And we pray for those whose month's minds occurred this time, Cathy Buckley, Tom Hurst, and Colette Cooley. May their souls and the souls of the faith departed, the mercy of God, rest in peace. Amen. Heavenly Father, in great mercy, hear the prayers of your children, and direct our hearts to accept and to do your holy will in imitation of your Son. Our Lord Jesus Christ, who lives and reigns with you in the unity of the Holy Spirit, one God, forever and ever. Amen. So we now take up our collection now, please. Please pass the baskets along the seat, and then forward to the seat in front. There'll be second collection after communion for the education and training seminarians and permanent deacons. We currently have two seminarians in training, and that we have three men who are about to start formation for the permanent diaconate. So your support will be much appreciated, and that will be taken up after Holy Communion. Thank you again for your support. Father Tiernan Mass will celebrate Mass, give thanks for his time in Yall Parish next weekend at 11 a.m. here in Foley Family Church. So on 27th of February, 11 a.m, Father Tiernan will celebrate Mass here. Tea and coffee will be available in the Johnny Hall afterwards, and all are welcome.

0: Blessed are you, Lord God of all creation, for to your goodness we have received the bread we offer you, fruit of the earth and work of human hands, become for us the bread of life. Blessed are you, Lord God of all creation, for to your goodness we have received the wine we offer you, fruit of divine work of human hands, will become our spiritual drink. Pray, brothers and sisters, that my sacrifice and yours may be acceptable to God, the Almighty Father. Receive with favour, Lord, we pray, the offerings of your people, that what they profess of devotion and faith may be theirs through these heavenly mysteries, through Christ our Lord.
1: Amen.
0: The Lord be with you. Lift up your hearts. Let us give thanks to the Lord our God. It is truly right and just our duty and our salvation, always and everywhere, to give you thanks, Lord, Holy Father, Almighty and Eternal God, through Christ our Lord. For by his birth he brought renewal to humanity's fallen state, by his suffering cancelled out our sins, by his rising from the dead he has opened for us the way to eternal life. By ascending to your Father, he has unlocked the gates of heaven. So in the company of angels and saints, we sing to him of your praise, as without end we acclaim. Holy, holy, holy Lord, God of hosts, heaven and earth are full of your glory. Hosanna in the highest. Blessed is he who comes in the name of the Lord. Hosanna in the highest. You're indeed holy, O Lord, and all you've created rightly gives you praise. For through your Son, our Lord Jesus Christ, by the power and the working of the Holy Spirit, gave life to all things and make them holy. You never cease to gather a people to yourself, so that from rising of the sun to its setting, a pure sacrifice may be offered to your name. Therefore, Lord, we humbly implore you, by the same Spirit graciously make holy these gifts we brought to you for consecration, that they may become the body and blood of your Son, our Lord Jesus Christ, at whose command we celebrate these mysteries. For on the night he was betrayed, he himself took bread, giving you thanks, he said the blessing, broke the bread and gave it to his disciples, saying, take this, all of you, and eat of it, for this is my body, which will be given up for you. In a similar way, when supper was ended, he took the chalice, giving you thanks, he said the blessing, and gave the chalice to his disciples, saying, take this, all of you, and drink from it, for this is the chalice of my blood, the blood of the new and eternal covenant, shall be poured out for you and for many for the forgiveness of sins. Do this in memory of me. The mystery of faith. Save us, Savior of the world, for by your cross and resurrection, set us free. Therefore, Lord, as we celebrate the memorial of the saving passion of your Son, his wondrous resurrection and ascension into heaven, as we look forward to his second coming, we offer you in thanksgiving this holy and living sacrifice. Look, we pray, upon the oblation of your church, and recognizing the sacrificial victim by his death, you will to reconcile us to yourself. Grant that we are nourished by the body and blood of your Son, and filled with his Holy Spirit, may become one body, one spirit in Christ. May he make of us an eternal offering to you, so that we may obtain an inheritance with your elect, especially with the most blessed Virgin Mary, Mother of God, and blessed Joseph, our spouse, your blessed apostles and glorious martyrs, with St. Corin, all the saints, and whose constant intercession in your presence we rely for failing help. May this sacrifice of our reconciliation, we pray, Lord, advance the peace and salvation of all the world. Be pleased to confirm in faith and charity your pilgrim church on earth, with your servant, Leo, our Pope, and William, our Bishop, the order of bishops, all the clergy, and the entire people you gained for your own. Listen graciously to the prayers of this family, who is summoned before you. In your compassion, O merciful Father, gather to yourself all your children scattered throughout the world. Remember the servant Pauline, you've called from this world to yourself. Grant that she, who is united with your Son in a death like his, may also be one with him in his resurrection. When from the earth he'll raise up in the flesh those who have died, and transform our lowly body after the pattern of his own glorious body. To our departed brothers and sisters, too, to all who are pleasing to you at our passing from this life, give kind admittance to your kingdom. There we hope to enjoy forever the fullness of your glory, when you wipe away every tear from our eyes, we sing you, our God, as you are, we shall be like you for all the ages, and praise you without end, through Christ our Lord, to whom you bestow in the world all that is good.
1: True hope, him and with him and in him, O God Almighty Father, in the unity of the Holy Spirit, all glory and honor is yours forever.

Saviour's command, informed by divine teaching, we dare to say, Our Father, who art in heaven, hallowed be thy name, thy kingdom come, thy will be done on earth as it is in heaven. Give us this day our daily bread, and forgive us our trespasses, as we forgive those who trespass against us. Lead us not into temptation, but deliver us from evil. Deliver us, Lord, we pray, from every evil. Graciously grant peace in our days, that by the help of your mercy we may be always free from sin and safe from all distress. We await the blessed hope in the coming of our Saviour, Jesus Christ. Lord Jesus Christ, you said to your apostles, Peace I leave you, my peace I give you. Look not on our sins, but on the faith of your church, and graciously grant our peace and unity in accordance with your will, who live and reign forever and ever. Amen. The peace of the Lord be with you always. Amen. God, you take away the sins of the world, have mercy on us. Lamb of God, you take away the sins of the world, have mercy on us. Lamb of God, you take away the sins of the world. Behold the Lamb of God, behold him who takes away the sins of the world. Blessed are those who are called to the supper of the Lamb. Are they not worthy that you should enter under my roof and say the word?

O sacrament most holy, O sacrament divine, all praise and all thanksgiving, every moment thou. I am the good shepherd, says the Lord, I know my sheep, and mine know me. O sacrament most holy, O sacrament divine, all praise and all thanksgiving. Let us pray. So please stand. Graciously raise up, O Lord, those you renew with the sacrament, that they may come to possess your redemption, both in mystery and in the manner of our life, through Christ our Lord. Amen. The Lord be with you. In the name of God bless you, the Father, the Son, and of the Holy Spirit. Amen. Go forth, the Mass is ended. Thanks be to God.

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4: 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I hope

0: Miss Barry, what is your favourite animal?
1: Leighton, my favourite animal is a dog. If I could have my choice of any dog, if I had space for them, I would have a golden retriever.
2: What would you be if you're not a teacher?
1: Ooh, Sarah Jane, that's a good question. If I wasn't a teacher, if I wasn't a primary school teacher, I think I might be an English teacher in a secondary school because I loved English when I was in school, kind of like you.
2: No, you can't be any teacher.
1: Oh, I can't be any teacher. So if I can't be any teacher, I think I would like to have been a speech and language therapist.
2: If you were stranded on an island, which child in this classroom would you take with you?
1: Shun, if I was stranded on an island, I would need this whole class with me to get me through it. I don't think I'd survive on an island without you.
3: Do you get on with your siblings?
1: I do get on with my siblings, Sean. I have two sisters, and I think naturally, like us all, do we all get on with our siblings all the time? So, just like you, we have our fights sometimes, but I do get on with them very well, yeah.
4: Hi, I'm Hilda Morrison. This next song is a shout out to my sister Vivian Morrison. It's a Niall Horan and Miles Smith with Drive Safe. Niall Horan is about to release a new album called Dinner Party, and Viv and I can't wait to hear it.

0: Hi, my name is Seamus, and Dermot Kennedy will not be outnumbered in this class. Here is Outnumbered by Dermot Kennedy.
1: Don't tell me this is all for nothing. I can

0: how many stars would you give this class out of 5?
1: If I had to give this class stars, I would be giving you all 5 out of 5, Cormac. You're the best class in the school, like you said yourselves earlier.
2: Miss Barry, what is your dream house?
1: My dream house, Grace, is some house that in a nice location in a sunny country, somewhere nice and warm. If my house was too big, it would be too much to clean for me. So just a nice standard-sized house in a sunny place is what I would love. That'd be my dream.
2: If you could go anywhere in the world for a holiday, where would you go and who would you bring?
1: If I could go anywhere in the world for a holiday, I would love to go to Australia for a few months as a holiday. And I would probably bring one of my friends. If not, I would love to go to Greece. And I think I'd take my mum as a nice treat for her. Thanks, Leah.
2: Miss Barry, do you prefer when it's really sunny or when it's snowing, / winter or summer?
1: Rebecca, I definitely prefer when it's really sunny. I love the summer. I think if it could be sunny every day in Ireland, we couldn't be anywhere better.
3: Hi, my name is Liam. Special request up next for my mum, Pamela Keneally, It's 7 Years by Lucas Graham.

Hello, everybody. I'm glad you're enjoying our recordings from our school here in Knockanore, from 3rd, 4th, 5th and 6th class. It's nice to have had CRY out here in Knockanore. My name is Father Patrick Condon. You normally see me hear me for Mass on a Sunday evening, and occasionally with Angela on the radio on a Wednesday afternoon, and occasionally at other times. And I'm delighted that CRY were able to pay us a nice visit here over the past few weeks in helping our young people to get these broadcasting skills. They may put me to shame in future years. We might have a future broadcaster in the making here. And just to say thanks to CRY for facilitating our school here. It has gone down very well. And we now introduce our school anthem, The Spirit of Knockanore, which was written by Mr. Liam Kavanagh, our former deputy school principal, who retired some years ago. And he was a musician of some note, and we're delighted that he's left this legacy to our school. And it is played by our school principal, Deirdre Nagle O'Donovan, on the guitar, accompanying the class of 3rd, 4th, 5th and 6th. So let's hear The Spirit of Knockanore.

0: So, Miss Barry, what three things are most important to you in your life?
1: Hilda, that is a great question. The three most important things in my life would have to be my family and friends, my job, and health and happiness. And if I had all of those things combined together, it would make me very happy.
2: Miss Barry, what's your favourite sport?
1: My favourite sport is hurling and camogie. I love watching hurling and camogie when games are on the telly and when I go to see them locally. And I'm actually going back playing camogie very soon. I haven't played in a few years, so I'm really excited to go back playing for Lismore. Thanks, Liam.
3: Miss Bowen, what is your favourite food and why?
1: Harry, is it very bad if I say my favourite food is Chinese food? I love Chinese food and I love egg fried rice. I just think it's so tasty. Other than that, normal food for dinner, my favourite is definitely pasta. Any sort of pasta I love.
4: Hi, I'm Leighton. Shout out to our classmate, Rosie Anna, who chose the next track. It's Sunflower.

0: Miss Barry, if you were allowed to watch only one film in your life, what would it be?
1: Thanks, Lata. If I was allowed to only watch one film, I think it would have to be Shrek, because I think it's so funny and it's definitely a family favourite in my house. We always sit down and watch it together. We love Donkey.
2: Have you ever moved countries before?
1: Yes, I have moved countries before. A few years ago, back in 2023, I moved to Abu Dhabi in the UAE, and I lived there for a little while and I really enjoyed the sunny weather. As I've said before, it was lovely.
3: When you were small, what job did you want for when you were big?
1: So when I was younger, Fatima, all I ever wanted to be was a teacher. From the age of 5 when I first entered school until the age of 22 when I left college, I always wanted to be a teacher. And I'm so glad that I am, and that I have the best class in the school here in front of me today.
2: Next up is Beat It by the King of Pop, Michael Jackson.

0: to all you listeners. I'm Ryan.
1: And I'm Shun. We have come to the end of our show and we really hope you have enjoyed listening.

0: This is our last song. It's Ordinary by Alex Warren. This song is played regularly in our classroom for disco handwriting.
1: They say the holy water's watered down, and this town's lost its faith. Our colors will fade eventually, so if our time is running out, day after day, we'll make the mundane a masterpiece. Oh my, my, oh my, my love, I take one look at you, you take

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news, I can tell that she can't let go and she can't relax. And just before she hangs her head,

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And it seems like everybody's got a plan. 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

0: Met the ring on the yellow and the bone and bone and the bone and bone and the bone and bone bone of a fellow of the yellow and the bone and bone and the bone and bone and the bone and bone bone of a fellow of the Urshing off, we need me urshing off, and the mirshing all, and shin all. I've a hand in the lot of some all, got a hand in the sea. And in a bone, and a bone, and a bone, and a bone, and a bone, and a bone, and a bone, and a bone, and a bone, and a bone, and a bone, and a bone, and a bone, and a bone, and a bone, and a bone,
1: On Body Band and Shin, let Fanula. 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
2: the fini hand in a profession to miss you see ni chimogam
1: well is cut in kunja ti fear the kolon gray cut tai gest
2: well it's thought that hami digirig on kol sort and shli gadashtali in a kol treat on kana hail satirsha august You know, Sahitra, we Tammy de Frule going Ach Satarnish Ranish, Tammy de Fihunter, Tammy Exula, August just on Gana, Hale, August Schliga will kill, August Aura, and August Ryan Drinker, Ganinamid Kailura or her Ego Cardi de Frule, and new Tammy de Frule, August, you know, just Lergus of Worth doing Keiko Severs, a whole culture hogging, August Gobble Bio, Gofoil, August Gadentia Shear, and Nikita Blinta, August. You know, Tasha Fosling, Agzadal, you know, Fos, Anna, you know, Kyle, our dear, Agzar, our Gultur, our food, Nakrina, Agus, Tagandina, or Hina, so hunger, can I stuck like you all, or can blush it on Gultur hogging, oil, Satirsha, Agus, or Tier Bug, you know, Tasha Gahunta, Agus, Rod. Go William Mead, go William Shah, Mahaney Gana, and the Rodula, so this is still a time you just a year, Dull Temple, Lartle, Mutina Tira, Augustine, sort of Tahi, if you like a Kyotori, August Aran, August, Dina Vina Playlist, the Halley and the Reedy.
1: Well, you know, Kahme Adval, Nach, Nainton, that Rudd of Wine, August is Mion Rudd of Town, Ach Tenen on. 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
2: Yeah, sure. 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
2: you know,
1: dochrete. 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Now, sikhetra yinshiv kinal inuha tami exula of winlish and gyol, and will on rod kena gayanagi tarnishra.
2: Shane, so ta Marina Shahid Shrata Kerichlar again, agus tama de fruligach clar, so the Tammy of your flagging on Thompson on van so Manav of your shine to go Lucas Connor Argan sale the Vanav Agassid you know a match here in the Blinta Anahid Connor a post he had near of Cadacon Tigog and near of Deshna Cook and Kyola Hind last month in Tig August Dovrishan near another a shine to ach. 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

0: The River Blackwater, or to give it its original name, Our Mourne an Aoise, rises in the mountains of Slieve Lucra on the Cork-Kerry border, and it enters the sea at Youghal. Our trip leaves from the pontoon near the Keys Bar and sails past Ryan Crew, where the Knights Templar had their preceptory under Raymond Le Gros in the 12th century. We also see the ruins of Temple Michael and Malana Abbey, and the magnificent Ballinatray House, which is Youghal's answer to Downton Abbey. To book this trip on May Vogue, please call Tony on 087-988-9076.
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